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1: 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This is your substitute DJ, DJ Rocky Raccoon. DJ Static Ranger is he's out of the gym this week, and I'm taking over. But don't think I'm going to go easy on you. DJ Static Ranger left me a lot of notes, and we'll still be spinning the tunes, and they'll still be hot tracks, so don't think it's going to be easy this week. It's Fibarc, so happy Fibarc to you all. And for this next hour of Spin Class, we're going to keep the tunes rolling for you guys. So, yeah, hope you guys enjoy.

Hey folks, it's your DJ Rocky Raccoon here at Spin Class. And if you're a visitor or if you're a Salida local, welcome. You found yourself at KHEN 106.9. Welcome to the Coop. You can now consider yourself a mother clucker now. And I'm your substitute DJ, like I said, DJ Rocky Raccoon. And I'm holding down the Coop tonight for DJ Static Ranger while he is out. Chickens crossing the road. So I'm going to do a couple announcements, and then we'll get back to the jams. So the Salida Insight Meditation Community provides an open and welcoming space for all backgrounds to explore meditation and mindful living. Weekly meditation sit-ins are held at the Sangha House at 248 D Street in Salida. Sessions take place Sundays from 5 to 6 p.m., Tuesdays from 12 to 12:45 p.m., and Thursdays from 12 to 12:30 p.m. All sessions are inclusive and open to every level of practitioner. More information is available at salidasinghahouse.org. So if you guys are just visiting for the weekend, or maybe you're local, it is Fibbark weekend. There's lots of river festivities, so I hope you guys are getting out there, getting wet and wild, having a great time in the river, and also staying safe. And we got some more jams for you guys to enjoy while you're out there and playing on the river.

Okay, that was, you guessed it, Hold On by Rusko. Before that was Two in a Room by Junior Vasquez, Little Luis Vega, and Aldo Martin. And the first one of the track was Soha by Proletier. And this next one is Mr. Ono by Shalark. It's one of my favorite tracks.

Hey folks, this is your DJ, Rocky Raccoon. You're listening to KHENLP Salado 106.9. And that was a small little electronic band you probably haven't heard of before, called Daft Punk. That was Get Lucky, a classic. We got another announcement, and then we're going to get right back to the jams. So Salida Bike Park Vision, Salida Mountain Trails has unveiled a vision for a new community bike park designed to expand access to outdoor recreation and support riders of all ages and abilities. With the concept now complete, the project is moving into its first phase, which depends on community support and fundraising efforts to move forward. More information about how to support the bike project is available at salidamountaintrails.org/bikepark. And this next track is Squelch by TDR. It's also a good track.

All right, folks, that was another great track. 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I'm your substitute DJ for spin class today, DJ Rocky Raccoon. That was Shame by Evelyn Champagne King. Great track. I got one more announcement. Should be for the day. And then we'll get back to the tracks. Arc Valley Spellbinders Storytelling. Arc Valley's Spellbinders is bringing trained storytelling volunteers to Chaffee County, sharing oral storytelling in schools, libraries, museums, and community spaces. This program highlights the power of storytelling to connect generations and communities through shared experiences and imagination. Information is available online at spellbinders.org. All right, I got a quick raft riddle since it is FibArc, which means we have to do something water and boating related. So two penguins are paddling in the desert. One penguin says to the other penguin, "Where's your paddle?" The other penguin says, "Sure does." So think about that for a little while. What did the second penguin say, "Sure does"? I'm DJ Rocky Raccoon. This is Spin Class. And we're going to keep spinning it until the end of the hour. And here you go. This one is dedicated to Coop and my mom.

This is KHENLP Salida 106.9. I'm your substitute DJ for Spin Class, Rocky Raccoon, filling in for DJ Static Ranger. I'll give him some good notes since you all did well. And up next is the rodeo roller coaster taking over. And we're going to give them some good jams to go out to. And I hope you guys had a good last hour hanging out with DJ Rocky Raccoon. And stay real forever.

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1: Howdy, folks. Please keep your hands and arms inside and remain seated at all times. 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

Howdy, folks. 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This is DJ Cat Wrangler. And tonight, the Radio Roller Coaster will be all vinyl. We're playing records. We're playing records all night long. We're taking one from the old Static Rangers book. And I think we're going to keep carrying it along all night. So stay tuned for that. You just heard Hot Heart by Born at Midnight, and before that was Michael by Homeshake. And up next, we've got some Jerry Paper from his album Like a Baby, and this song is called Baby.

0: Good evening, Salida, and how are you out there in Radio Land? I'm Dog McCoy, here in the stew.
1: And I'm Kat Wrangler, here with you, too.
0: She did it. She finished the rhyme. The show's over. We've done it, everybody. Congratulations.
1: Congratulations. Can finally retire.
0: Whoa, wait. There's a Polish ambassador after party at the Velveteen tomorrow night. Okay. Just so everyone knows, I'm just reading the live music schedule now, which is stacked this weekend. Happy Fibark, everybody! A sweet shout-out to DJ Static Ranger. He is on the Static Waters, keeping us static safe.
1: And another shout-out to DJ Rocky Raccoon, who covered for the Static Ranger tonight during his show.
0: And in honor of the Static Rangers, all vinyl, all spin class... We are also spinning vinyl tonight. That's right. Vinyl all night, every night.
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We're spinning some lacquer crackers tonight. That's right, we're on the groove, in the groove. And that snap, crackle, pop, that's vinyl. Glad you're listening out there in Radioland. Just spinning vinyl tonight in honor of Static Ranger, who is hustling down at Fibark. He's doing his part. And for that, we salute him. For now, if you're playing the home game, you got to keep track yourself. We're not back announcing. We're just vibing. Happy Fibark, everybody. Here's

KHN 106.9. We're playing Jerry Paper's Tune Time Raw here on the KHN 106 LP in Salida. We are the hottest 100 watts in town, in your area, and online anytime if you've got the app. Tonight it's vinyl night, and we're goofing. We're new boot goofing. Static Rangers out, so we are cooking. Oh, let's see. Jerry Paper with Tune Time. A little bit of Pearl and the Oysters off of Planet Pearl. Coming up now, some Engelbert Humperdinck. Say that five times fast. Engelbert Humperdinck. Anyways, here's Sergio Mendez with The Frog.

0: 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It's vinyl night out there in Radio Land. 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
0: 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We're grooving and moving out here for Fibark. As it turns out, we don't have any public service announcements this weekend. No, no. We would just like to publicly service your announcement by telling you that if you're going to be out there when it's hot, stay cool. Drink some water. Hydrate. Get some air, get some shade, eat some food. Yeah, we're going to be doing that later. We got a grill and chill in the lot. Pull up,

And I don't know, 2:02 in the afternoon. We're doing all vinyl tonight. We're gonna have a couple more public service announcement. 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Get your renter's insurance now for the low, low price of, I think I'm doing like 13 bucks a month. I'm not supposed to personally endorse stuff, and I'm technically not. I'm just saying where I get mine. You listen to the vinyl on Cahan 106.9. We got some goofy stuff for you. I'm going to figure out which of these records I'm going to play. All right, and fight to the death. Oh, God, they're beating each other to death. Oh, no. Oh, God. Bam. Oh, God. Smack. Oh, and here it goes.

Break, break, break, break, break, break, break, break, break, break, break, break, break, break, break, break, break, break, break, break, break, break, break, break, break, break, break, break, break, break, break, break, break, break, break, break, break, break, break, break, break, break, break, break, break, break, break, break, break, break, break, break, break, break, break, break, break, break, break, break, break, break, break, break, break, break, break, break, break, break, break, break, break, break, break, break, break, break, break, break, break, break, break, break, 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

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We're here in the back, manually spinning these vinyl record discs. That's right, lack of crackers, and we gotta do them by hand. Cranking and cranking and cranking, all out here for you. We got some Jay Dilla, we got some George Harrison, we got some... I think this is a Jay-Z track coming up. Let's find out.

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0: cuts in half. 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We got two consecutive caskets. We the fastest on and off the record. Respect it. Who's W Herb? Sipping a style like Slurpee. Turkey's 29, not in the top 30. Call them dirty. Unlike James, they're unworthy. And me phrases be vitamin C. They never catch scurvy. No one can flow with the two. What we doing is prop. Chasing the mic on the jiggers. Unable to be stopped. We're blowing up till we pop, pop. But not as in music. Never the ones. G more. So then I'm never verse. Shoes size 20, honey. Funny money that you can't dodge and twist. Can't trip. But to get it like a justice. Wish you could attack this. Practice, but just swinging a miss, picking up over the top of them. Continue to come and stopping them clowns down to get it down. Act like a hoe and f*** around. The originators, one and one, give up the love. Cool to the people, rough, got a hole in your glove. Did you catch it? Can you match it? Figure the gadget, putting together the puzzle. I pull a line, screws out, whole rhyme is your muzzle. Every word's a hurt, but be observed, brutal, please. I got my beast, cheek, shoot me, breeze, disease. I get nicked with them, repenting them harder and making them shed tears. Fear was like been sweating me for years and years and years. So much like home to my dome, cause your life's short, but ain't nobody home. So bust the rhymes, so if you're ready, rock steady, cause you're deadly.
1: When I make my music, I make classic music for you. When I get a microphone, you know I'm waiting in here for you. Wake up in the morning, eat my whole wheat cereal. Historical styles come by with new musical. L-O-N-S, Rex, negligible. When we make a present, yeah, we got to make it visual. Mental, physical, then we come spiritual. Follow this here, cause this here is emotional. We express emotion, so it's not that cool. Lyrical, mystical, we make it complicated and technical. Numerical, as we move on down like a decimal. East Coast.

more powerful. You're living mystical. Identify yourself as a fist of universal. We're bringing that will and the stuff of the rehearsal. Moving like you're dusted and you're caught up in something trivial. Time is eternal when you have the classic material. Yes, material. Yes, material. You know we got material. Classic material. Yes, material. Yes, material. Classic material.

Hey there, Salida. Hope you've been having a great time out there in all vinyl land. Snap, crackle, pop, we are grooving tonight. Hope you're having a good time out there. Happy Fibark, etc. Take me to the river, drop me in the water with my PFD, or else. And we're going to be cooking. We got this one and one more by Ahmad Jamal. And we're wrapping up. Catch you on the flip. Catch you. Well, I'm actually going to be in Vegas next week, so we'll see how it goes. Other than that, bye.

0: You're listening to KHEN 106.9 Salida. This is DJ Dipstick, and we are now switching over to Global Grooves, a show where you might hear
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0: But we ask you to approach the music
1: and everything in life
0: with an open mind
1: and positivity.
0: Tonight is vinyl night for Fibark. We're going to keep spinning off of what Static Ranger and Dog McCoy and Cat Wrangler have been doing. And we're going to start with some Ali Farka Touré.
2: Shout out Rocky Raccoon.
0: Who is just a G, the pioneer of desert blues, like literally. we've done shows on him before. And his son, Vu Farka Touré, is someone who I am connected with spiritually, if you will say. Someone who I've seen at a festival, and I ended up seeing, like, the backup drummer at a festival in Peonia within a month of moving to Salida, Leyline. And, yeah, he's just an incredible musician, and I am happy to have his vinyl here, courtesy of
1: DJ A Plus.
0: DJ A Plus! You haven't heard from DJ A Plus in about a year or so. DJ A Plus grows your food. DJ A Plus.
1: 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This is
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0: And DJ Plus used to be a DJ on a local radio in Antarctica. If you know anything about that place, you should probably call us and let us know, because I don't know anything about that place.
1: You can call us at
0: 719-539-1069.

to say happy Fibark. It's my second Fibark, which isn't a lot, but it means a lot to me. And I'll be doing a set sub Blackstrap Molasses, unfortunately, on Saturday, tomorrow, from 4:15 to 5:45, right before Gorgor Orchestra Part 2. If you can make it, be there. If you can't, be square, I guess. I'm

We're going to switch into some more desert blues from Tenarawen, who are musicians from the southern, from the Sahara region of southern Algeria and northern Mali, who we have definitely played before when we did a desert blues shows. They are pioneers of desert blues. And yeah, combined a lot of traditional noise with African music, which you know is a big thing here on Global Grooves. So stay tuned for the next vinyl from Tenarawen.

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0: backwards. This next one is a shout out to the, what is it? L-O-M-L. The love of my life. And that's Blackstrap Molasses. That is the 97% reason that I'm still in this town of Salida. And you know, if she loves anything, she loves swing. So this is some Django Reinhardt?
1: Django Reinhardt!
0: For you guys, some French swing.
1: Are you gonna swing dance with me, DJ Dipsy?
0: I'm gonna swing dance with you, DJ Blackstrap Molasses, right here in this tiny little stew.
1: No, we're going to the streets!
0: In the streets. Yes. But, you know, it's just like a really weird feeling where it's like, whoa, a whole circular experience with Fibark and just being at Cahen and vinyl specifically, a vinyl show specifically. And yeah, I just like can never express enough gratitude for this town, for the people. For the people who have accepted me and made me feel at home here, and I just want to thank you all. Even when it's not right, it's right. And yeah, 97% of that is because of Blackstrap Molasses.
2: I love you, DJ Dipstick. Shout out to my girl. She's the best thing in this town. And also one of the many reasons that I have stuck around. And I'm very glad that you're still here.
0: And also DJ A+.
2: I was thinking of this earlier. I was like, dang, I really got to tell Tori, like, thanks for staying here. What?
0: You don't even have to tell me.
2: You don't even got to tell me. No, like, idea,
0: really. And DJ A+ as well. And
2: DJ Cornfed.
0: DJ Cornfed. Where are you at? DJ Mr. E. DJ Dog McCoy. DJ Cat Wrangler.
2: DJ Sparky.
0: DJ Grey Gay. DJ Hot Dogs McCoy.
2: DJ
0: That's
2: Filet
0: my
2: Mignon.
0: First friend in this town. DJ B Gnarly. DJ Flame Mignon. Everybody, I love community radio.
2: Quiz.
0: And yeah, we're going to play some French swing for you. And if you remember our French swing episode, you're a G and you should call in and you should already know the number. But if not, it's 719-539-1066.

Up next on KHEN, we'll have maybe some more swing. And after that, we'll have some Ethiopian modern jazz, which if you were around for a Tezeta episode, you remember learning all about Ethiopian and jazz and the nostalgia of that genre. It's all about remembering the past. It's all about remembering the little things that make life, life. And yeah, for now, it's too much stuff happening outside of the window, if I do say so myself. But yeah, more Thango Reinhardt with some French swing. So maybe you're swinging around your kitchen. Maybe you're wearing AirPods at Fibarc and you're swimming around. A DJ Dipstick and Blackstrap Molasses is set and we love you. But either way, a little more swing and then we'll get into some Ethiopian jazz.

to get jazzy with it. And by that I mean tezeta. I mean some classic Ethiopian modern instrumental hits. And if you don't know about Global Grooves like to highlight genres that have been masked by history, that have been masked by war, that have been masked by other atrocities happening in the universe, when regardless of all that, music is still happening. In Ethiopia, Ethiopia has always gone hard no matter what. We love tezeta, we love Ethiopian jazz, all of it. And this is courtesy of DJ A+.

We're going to kick it back to an African, an Afro beats vibe with this vinyl that is called Assalamu Alaikum Africa. It's progressive and popular music of West Africa. But if you know things, you know, Assalamu Alaikum is a Muslim greeting for God be with you. And yeah, this is just going to be a lot of popular music of the era, starting off with a song about the greeting, Assalamu Alaikum, which is good day and welcome to Africa. And we're going to start off with that, see what's that about. And yeah, haven't done a vinyl show in a long time, and I'm having a real fun time with it. Stay tuned for that and some PSAs here shortly.

0: up, we have AFX Twin. We are the Music Makers. This was a special request from a local here in town. Someone who I, back in the day, really connected with on Tezeta, which is Ethiopian jazz if you're just getting settled here on Global Grooves. Blackstrap Molasses is back in the building.
1: What it do, baby?
0: It's really fun to do a vinyl set. Like, you have to be very locked in.
1: Super interactive.
0: Very involved. And luckily, we have our homie. What's your DJ name?
2: Rocky Raccoon.
0: Rocky Raccoon! We have our homie here, Rocky Raccoon, who subbed in for Static Ranger from...
1: Dang, that's your DJ name?
0: 6-7. To 6-7. Nothing more about it. It's just a time. doing a whole vinyl set. And then if you were here for Radio Roller Coaster, you heard another vinyl set. And now here from 9 to 10-ish, you were here on all vinyl set. And then from 10-ish to 11-ish? Question mark for the porch? 11? 11-ish? You will hear the professor dropping a whole vinyl set for you.
1: The professor.
0: But now, this is a special request that you're going to hear right now.

0: Just want to let you know that KN is community radio, and sometimes when we mean the second track, we mean the third track, so stay tuned.
1: Is that outdoor?
2: Yeah, outdoor.

Chris, this is for you. From me and Blackstrap Molasses, what it do?

0: While this next track is playing, I just want to remind everybody of who this country was built off of. And this next song is called The Black Brigade of Cincinnati. And this was a military unit of African American soldiers that was organized in 1862 during the Civil War in the city of Cincinnati, Ohio, when it was in danger of being attacked by the Confederate Army. This is a song by the vinyl that is J. Rawls Living By Presents History's Greatest Battles, Campaigns, and Topics. And part of Global Groove's aims is to just bring light to topics that may have been masked by history, but have been highlighted by music during those times and beyond, and just bringing light to the art that was made during hard times to recognize what was going on and acknowledge
1: the expression
0: and the
1: creativity that comes from pain and suffering.
0: So this is to the men who fought in the Civil War in Cincinnati, Ohio, and still had the heart to make music out of that, even when being presumably forced into something that they may or may not have believed in. And just a quick disclaimer, the views expressed on this program are those of myself and my guests and do not necessarily reflect the views of KN staff, volunteers, underwriters, or the board of directors. But yeah, just a reminder, as someone who's from the deep south, if you will.
1: If you will, I will.
0: If you will.
1: I will.
0: This country is built off of a lot of labor from people who were not willing to do it. And these are people who were still making music during that time, and this is something that's globally apparent. Like, no matter what, people are going to make art, people are going to make music, and Global Grooves aims to highlight that, highlight what is lost, highlight what was and what still is and what people are trying to remember. And yeah, this next record is from History's Greatest Battles, Campaign, and Topics. Here we go.

0: There was once trying to help me. I don't know what ever happened to that.
1: I won't actually help. I just did my own.
2: Unfortunately, we got a record.
0: Marshmallow?
2: That may be a little too scratched up. So we're going to read some PSAs for ya. If you don't know, some of these records may be older than DJ Dipstick herself. But some PSAs going on in town. If you didn't know, it's FibArt currently, which is our Whitewater Festival. But otherwise, what's going on is the Salida Insight Meditation Community provides an open and welcoming space for people of all backgrounds to explore meditation and mindful living. Weekly meditation sits are held at the Sangha House at 248 D Street in Salida. Sessions take place in Sunday from 5 to 6 p.m., Tuesday from 12 to 12:45 p.m. and Thursdays from 12 to 12:30 p.m. All sessions are inclusive and open to every level of practitioner. More information is available at salidasangha.org. What a blessing it is to just have a meditation space available in this town. And our next PSA is going to be read from the one and only local B. Gnarly, who you may have seen gotten his butt kicked by an elderly man in sub boxing earlier.
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2: Thank you, Beer Gnarly, for those PSAs. Let's check out one more about what's going on in Salida. We might circle back to some Afro beats here in a second. Simply because DJ Dipstick has not done a vinyl show in a long time. This means war, we don't stop making it bump. Serious thump, pump your block, card rock, epidemic. Combined Gem and Mineral Society is Chaffee County's rock hounding, prospecting, fossiling, lapidary, and earth science club. Monthly meetings are open to the public and feature educational presentations on geology, minerals, fossils, and related topics. Information about upcoming meetings and field trip is available at rockaholics.org. And at the last meeting, we were just talking about how blessed we are to have achieved the handle of rockaholics.org first, and the fact that that was not taken already. So shout out the Columbine Gem and Mineral Society. That's our local chapter. Yeah, get a free rock just for showing up. And if you don't know about the geology in this area, It's crazy. And, you know, like I said, the views expressed on this program are those of myself and do not necessarily reflect the views of KN staff, volunteers, underwriters, and the board of directors. But the rocks are crazy. So check it out. We're going to keep it going with some vinyls straight from DJ 8 Plus's collection, who, if you are just now tuning in, was a DJ on a local radio in Antarctica and is now a farmer in your community. You've probably eaten his radishes or arugula from time to time. Blackstrap molasses grows that stuff too.
4: I love me some farm fresh carrots.
2: She does. So let's keep it going.

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Make minds grow.

This is DJ Dipstick and Blackstrap Molasses trying to mix some vinyl right here. We tried.

Up next is a vinyl by Remy Ongola, who is a Tanzanian guitarist, singer, and songwriter from the DRC.

right now on Global Grooves. You are hearing King Sunny Ade, who is the undisputed king of juju music, which likely will be coming up on Global Grooves because we have not yet explored juju music. But yeah, have a little taste right now, and maybe you'll learn more about this Nigerian genre next Friday night.

0: 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And then a quick special shout-out that I said early in the night. But tomorrow, 4:15 p.m. to 5:30 p.m., DJ Dipstick and the Professor will be doing a special set at the one and only Whitewater Festival, Fib Arc. Come out if you can. Hear a shout out, an extraordinary band by the name of Gora Gora. And yeah, this will be year two doing that. We probably have just like one more song for you. But just in case you didn't know, you're listening to Global Grooves, which is a show where you might hear languages and sounds that you are not familiar with.
1: But we ask you to approach it and everything in life with an open mind
0: and positivity. This is DJ Dipstick.
1: This is DJ Blackstrap Molasses signing off.
0: We love you guys. Thanks for listening. Stay tuned. Next Friday, DJ Dipstick will be gone, so we'll figure that out. But yeah, we love you guys. Happy Fivark. Stay safe out there. Stay hydrated. More vinyl.

Hey, y'all. You're tuned in to Office Hours with the Professor tonight. Happy Fibarc to everybody out there. We're going to be doing an all-vinyl set for you guys tonight, so it'll be interesting. Might get a couple of hiccups along the way, but we're excited nonetheless. Before we get started, let's go over some of the awesome stuff happening in our community. BV Made offers community access to woodworking and welding equipment through memberships and public classes. 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Salida Mountain Trails has unveiled a vision for a new community bike park designed to expand access to outdoor recreation and support riders of all ages and abilities. 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More information about how to support the project is available at salidamountaintrails.org/bikepark. And last but certainly not least, Arc Valley Spellbinders is bringing trained storytelling volunteers to Chaffee County, sharing oral storytelling in schools, libraries, museums, and community spaces. This program highlights the power of storytelling to connect generations and communities through shared experiences and imagination. 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Let's get into our program for tonight. As a reminder, we are on Safe Harbor Hours, so there may be some more explicit content included in some of the songs that we play tonight. Again, we are doing an all-vinyl set, continuing the trend from Global Grooves, Static Ranger, and Radio Roller Coaster. Let's gear up for some vinyl for you guys.

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Ermine furs adorn imperious. Severin, Severin awaits you there.

Severin, Severin, speak so slightly. Severin, down on your bended knee. Taste the whip, in love not given lightly.

Hey, hey, everyone. You're listening to Office Hours with the Professor. We just heard What You Want from the album Crib Underground. No artist was listed, but if you know, I would love to know who made that. After that, we heard Lose Control, specifically the Inner Sanctuary mix from Lemon 8. And finally, Venus in Furs by the Velvet Underground. Let's keep tonight's Office Hours going.

Hey, y'all, you're listening to KHENLP 106.9 Salida. This is Office Hours with the Professor. We're happy to have you on tonight. You just heard Secret 77 by Bad Brains and Deep Roots by The Observer. Let's keep tonight going.

Hey, I'll pop it on the mic for a second just to say that you just heard If You Bless the Sinner Man, What About Me by Bill and Essie Moss, Bad Girls by Donna Summer, and Peach, the radio edit from Mona Lisa. And right now you're listening the track for What's the Difference by Dr. Dre. Enjoy.

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1: You are the most unattractive man I have ever met in my entire life. 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You are physically repulsive, intellectually retarded, you're morally reprehensible, vulgar, insensitive, selfish, stupid. 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

0: Hey, hey, y'all. Thank you for tuning in to Office Hours with the Professor tonight. I am your host, the Professor. Tonight we had an all vinyl set for you all, and we just closed out with Seductive Vocal by Disco Tits, Big Box of Blunts, specifically the KRS-One mix from Mad Lion, and Love Potion number 9 from Herb Alpert and the Tijuana Brass. Hope that y'all enjoyed the show tonight. Your test question for the evening is, where could Zach's camp stove possibly be in the house? Enjoy the rest of your night, enjoy the rest of your fib arc, and good night.
1: 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She looked at me with pity. I said, I mean, that's your deathbed confession. She said, yeah, honey, but this ain't my deathbed.
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3: 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I'm Steve Selvage.
2: And I'm Thomas Crivens. Today we're showcasing an artist whose music is as dynamic and inspiring as the setting where we recorded her performance. That's right, Steve. We're talking about Alice Hazen and the Blaze, live from the Dixon Gallery and Gardens during their 2024 Art on Fire event.
3: Art on Fire is one of Memphis's most beloved cultural events, blending the visual and performing arts with great food and unforgettable atmosphere. This year's lineup included the fiery, fiddle-powered grooves of Alice Hazen and the Blaze, and they certainly delivered a performance to remember.
2: Absolutely, Steve. Alice's sound is a genre-defying mix of rock, folk, and roots music, driven by her classically trained violin mastery. But there's so much more to Alice's story. As I mentioned earlier, she comes from Vermont, a place known really more for its maple syrup and mountains. But she made the journey to Memphis, Tennessee, and we're equally rich in culture, but with a decidedly different twist to it. Can you imagine trading snowshoes for barbecue?
3: That's quite the leap, Thomas. Alice's journey from Vermont to Memphis was also a musical one. She studied at Yale University, where she honed her classical violin skills. But when she landed in Memphis, the city's soul and energy pulled her into the world of improvisation and genre blending. Her music today reflects that fusion, combining technical mastery with the freewheeling spirit of Memphis.
2: That's right, Steve. Her latest works, including her upcoming EP, Dream of Rain, highlight global climate challenges. And her track, Memphis Sands, speaks to protecting the aquifer right here in Memphis. It's music with a message, and it resonates deeply. And you know, Steve, Alice has a knack for making serious topics relatable and even fun. I mean, who else could make an aquifer sound groovy?
3: If you're loving what you hear, you'll want to check out more of Alice Hazen's music. You can find her online at alicehazen.com, that's H-A-S-E-N, where she shares updates, tour dates, and music releases. She's also on social media, so be sure to follow her there for the latest news.
2: Now let's throw it back to the music. Here's more from Alice Hazen and the Blaze, live at the Dixon Gallery and Gardens on Bill Street Caravan.

0: All right, we're here on Beale Street Caravan with Alice Hasen. How are you doing?
1: I'm great. Excited to be here. How about you guys?
0: Oh, we're doing fantastic. Even better now that we have a star in our midst.
1: Oh, stop.
0: Well, you know, you've got quite an interesting story, and the cat's already out of the bag because we're, of course, sharing the music of Memphis all over the world, but you're not from here originally.
1: That's true. I'm from the upwards north, from the state of Vermont.
0: All right. Absolutely. So what brought you to Memphis, Tennessee?
1: Well, in 2012, I didn't know what I wanted to do after graduating college, so I applied for Teach for America. And they placed me down in the South in Clarksdale, Mississippi, as a band director.
0: Wow.
1: And so that was a big change for me. I had never been to the South, and I had no clue what it would be like. But as a stroke of luck would have it, I got placed right in the center of the blues capital of the world. And that really introduced me to just like a wonderful cast of characters and musicians who showed me what the blues really, where it comes from and what it's grown into now, which it's blossoming into all these different cool genres that people in Clarksdale are like really bringing it, you know, into the new century. So there's just a great connection to Memphis through Clarksdale. And that kind of was where I cut my teeth as a performer. Jamming at Ground Zero and forming a band called Blackwater Trio, which was acoustic folk rock. And then in 2015, I decided to leave my job at the school and just focus on creating music. And then in 2016, I decided to come up to Memphis and expand my horizons a little bit more.
0: Spectacular. If I could take even a step further back, because I didn't want to skip over this, I mean, what is your training and how did you even begin to spark a musical practice?
1: Well, I'm lucky that when I grew up, I had a mother who is in the Vermont Symphony Orchestra who plays flute, and she's still in the orchestra, still an active musician. And then my dad is also really supportive of me. So when I was young, my mom started me on Suzuki violin, and then from there I just, you know, she made sure that I didn't quit, and both of them really have supported me through the years. And I will say my mom was a little hesitant at first when I left the classical sphere, which was what I was in all through college, and I majored in music at Yale, played in the Yale Symphony, and then I went straight down to the South and started this completely different life of someone who plays in bars and, you know, gets paid partially in beer. And she was like, I'm not so sure about that. But then once I started putting out some of my first original like works, like my first album, Violin Tro, she decided that this was going to be okay with her. So,
0: you know, I guess it's been swimming around in my head for quite some time, but I've never been able to sit down in an environment where, you know, no one would hold me accountable for my potential ignorance. But what is the distinction between a violin and a fiddle? Is it the style of music and the repertoire, or is it the instrument itself?
1: That's a great question. And I like to come up with different answers, but my favorite one...
0: For the sake of my education, can you give me the right answer?
1: Oh, yes. Yeah, I'll give you both. The right answer is it can be whatever you're holding in your hands. If it's shaped like one of those things you just mentioned, it can be either one. So there are just two different styles. Well, fiddle has a bunch of styles. You could do Western swing, you could do Celtic, you could do Appalachian, old time, you could do blues. So there's a bunch of different ways you can go in the non-classical sphere. But when I first came down here, I just had one instrument, and that was my violin, my acoustic, very old and fragile violin that I can't believe I took into some of the bars I did. But I played on that and still do when I record for folks. You know, that is my primary, and that has seen me through concerts. Like when I was in the Vermont Youth Orchestra, we got to go to Carnegie Hall and play. So it's been both Carnegie Hall and to Ground Zero Blues Club. So that one instrument can definitely just be both, and it's just about the style. The other answer I like to give is the violin has four strings, the fiddle has four strings.
0: Oh.
1: So, yeah, that's just the funny answer, but they're the same.
0: Yeah. Well, walk me through the dynamics of your band, because I've seen you solo, I've seen you in duos, you mentioned the trio, so there's quite a lot of configurations, and you also have done some session work as well. How did the band sort of congeal and come together for you?
1: Well, for the one we're talking about with that played Art on Fire, which is called Alice Hazen and the Blaze, which also, you know, I guess the fire imagery of the fiddle, and, you know, the fiddle is associated with the devil. And so it was just it all came together for me. But that band, our first shows were in 2018. I think the first show we ever had was at 831 South Cooper. But then the next year I put together my first album, which is called Vial Intro. And that was just like the beginning of what I would call my solo career as an artist, fiddle player, singer, songwriter. And so that has truly been one of my projects that I feel like is the most Alice, you know, the one where I can just do whatever I want because it's my band. But in addition, I think the band has also contributed so much to the sound.
0: Awesome. Well, we've enjoyed having you on Bill Street Caravan, and I know our listeners have as well.
1: Thank you. I really appreciate being on here with you guys, so thank you.
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0: That wraps up another episode of Bill Street Caravan. We hope you've enjoyed this incredible performance from Alice, Hazen, and The Blaze.
1: Be sure to tune in next week for more amazing music from Memphis and beyond. Until then, I'm Steve Selvage.
0: And I'm Thomas Cribbins. Thanks for listening to Bill Street Caravan. 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

infected, but if you're over 50, you're at higher risk for severe disease or even death from West Nile virus. Remember, the best defense comes from things you can do yourself. 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

0: Everybody, hold it. 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
1: Hey, Mr. Commissioner. Do you know what you're doing? You're breaking up the numbers racket and driving the poor people around. Don't you know it?

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Somebody said, look, it's Arnold. And he ran from their scorn and their laughter into the darkness outside.

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I did to James Brown. 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
0: Well.
1: Yeah, Mo.
0: Yes.
1: This is why you clean.
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KHGNLP 106.9 Salida. Good morning. I am Casey Thornton, and you are listening to the Saturday morning edition of Sunny Side Up on Saturday, June 20th, 2026. And coming up this morning, I got some great oldies for you. I got Dusty Springfield on the way, Jay and the Americans, Sam Cooke, Frankie Valli and the Four Seasons, and Chuck Berry. Let's get things started off with Dusty Springfield on Sunny Side Up. Good morning.

Good morning, KATN. I am Casey Thornton, and you are listening to the Saturday morning edition of Sunnyside Up, and here is Sam Cook on Sunnyside Up. Good morning.

Good morning, KHEN. I am Casey Thornton, and you are listening to the Saturday morning edition of Sunnyside Up. 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

Good morning, KAGN. I am Casey Thornton, and you are listening to the Saturday morning edition of Sunnyside Up, and hear the crickets on Sunnyside Up. Good morning.

Good morning, KAGN. I am Casey Thornton, and you are listening to the Saturday morning edition of Sunny Side Up, and that was Richie Valens and La Bamba. Today's high, a high of 84, low tonight, 52, and for Sunday, a high of 80 and a low 50, and for the start of the work week, Monday, a high of 81 and a low 50, and for Tuesday, a high of 85 and a low 52. And coming up, I got the Champs on the way, the Diamonds, Ricky Nelson, Joey D and the Starlighters, and the Everly Brothers. Here's the Champs and Tequila on Sunny Side Up. Good morning.

Good morning, KHEN. I am Casey Thornton, and you are listening to the Saturday morning edition of Sunnyside Up. And here's Joey D and the Starlighters and the Peppermint Twist on Sunnyside Up. Good morning.

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Good morning, KHEN. I am Casey Thornton, and you are listening to the Saturday morning edition of Sunny Side Up. And let's do the twist with Chubby Checker on Sunny Side Up. Good morning.

Good morning, KAGN. I am Casey Thornton, and you are listening to the Saturday morning edition of Sunny Side Up. And let's see what's coming up later tonight here on KAGN. Coming up at 6, it is Highway Songs with Hal Tuttle. Then coming up at 7, 10 Gates with Monica Latronica. And coming up at 9 tonight, Rocky Mountain Live with GP3. Then coming up at 11 tonight, Scream Therapy with Little Red. And that's later tonight right here on KAGN. And here is Man for Man on Sunny Side Up. Good morning.

Good morning, KHGN. I am Casey Thornton, and you are listening to the Saturday morning edition of Sunnyside Up, and here's Benny King on Sunnyside Up. 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
4: 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Good morning. I am Casey Thornton, and you are listening to the Saturday morning edition of Sunny Side Up, hour number two. And coming up this hour, I got Carl Perkins on the way, Bobby Darin, Roy Orbison, and the Crystals. Let's get things started off with Carl Perkins in Blue Suede Shoes on Sunny Side Up. Good morning.
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Good morning, KHEN. I am Casey Thornton, and you are listening to the Saturday morning edition of Sunnyside Up, and here's Roy Orbison on Sunnyside Up. 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

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I am Casey Thornton, and you are listening to the Saturday morning edition of Sunnyside Up, and here's the Chicken Dance. On Sunnyside Up, good morning.

Good morning, KHEN. I am Casey Thornton, and you are listening to the Saturday morning edition of Sunnyside Up, and here's Randy and the Rainbows on Sunnyside Up. Good morning.

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I am Casey Thornton, and you are listening to the Saturday morning edition of Sunnyside Up, and here's Bob Lind on Sunnyside Up. Good morning.

Good morning, KHN. I am Casey Thornton, and you are listening to the Saturday morning edition of Sunnyside Up, and here's the Righteous Brothers on Sunnyside Up. 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

Good morning, KAGN. I am Casey Thornton, and you are listening to the Saturday morning edition of Sunnyside Up, and that's going to wrap things up for me today. And I will be back Tuesday morning for the Saturday morning edition, or Tuesday morning for Sunnyside Up. Until then, everybody have a great weekend. Bye.

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Today, it's a vital and entertaining resource for anyone who loves folk music the world over. 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

This is the Sing Out Radio Magazine, and I'm your host, Tom Druckenmiller. Our theme music this week comes from the CD Banish Misfortune by Malcolm Dauglish and Gray Larson. We heard the title track, The Jig Banish Misfortune, with Gray Larson on the concertina. It's on June Apple Records. This week on our program, we present part two of our feature focusing on the accordion. The accordion is as popular as ever, as its versatility becomes even more evident. We'll hear tunes from many different styles and traditions, and we'll open with the California band Euphonia, featuring accordionist Charlie Hancock. We'll hear Cotton Eye Joe from their recording The Old Jawbone on Tuxedo Records. More glorious music featuring the accordion this week on the Sing Out Radio Magazine.

There are many songs in the English ballad repertoire that have to do with men who were forced to go to sea, oftentimes leaving their loved ones at home. All Things Are Quite Silent was collected by Ralph Vaughan Williams. We heard Luke Killen from his very first recording for Topic Records, Ballads and Broadsides, All Things Are Quite Silent. And he, of course, was accompanying himself on the concertina. And before that, from a strange little collection called World Music Produced in France, French Essentials 3, we heard Boubacar Traoré, who's from Mali. He's a singer and songwriter and guitarist, but has a darn good accordion player playing behind him. I don't know who it is. It's not mentioned on the CD. The tune we heard was Camus. That's on RO Export Records from France. And before that, we let off the set with The Old Jawbone, the recording from Euphonia, and we heard Cotton Eye Joe. That's on Tuxedo Records, featuring Charlie Hancock on the accordion. We're going to lead off this next set with a brand new recording from Smithsonian Folkways, The Los Tex-Maniacs. Cruzando Borders is the name of the recording. And this is a tune called Mexico Americano. Max Baca is the leader of the band. He's a bio sexto player. And his nephew Josh is the accordion player. Here are Los Tex-Maniacs on the Sing Out Radio Magazine.

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This is episode 1823. And remember, you can also get us on iTunes.

This is the Sing Out Radio Magazine, and I'm your host, Tom Druckenmiller. This week's theme comes from the CD Banish Misfortune from Malcolm Dauglish and Gray Larson. And we just heard a trio of hornpipes, The First of May, Drunkard's Path, and On Kumra Don. Gray Larson was the concertina player. That's on June Apple Records. And before that, in this accordion program, part two, we heard the Argentine tango master, Astor Piazzolla, along with Gary Burton, the jazz vibes player, from the recording The New Tango. And we heard the title track, Nuevo Tango. It's recorded live at the Montreux Festival. That's on Atlantic Jazz Records. And before that, Bill Monroe, from back in 1945, he recorded Bluegrass Special. And at that time, Wylene Sally Ann Forrester was in his band. She was Howdy Forrester's wife, and he was away in the service. And he thought he would help the family by hiring her to play accordion with the Bluegrass Boys. And we heard Bluegrass Special. That's from an early collection of his on Columbia called Bill Monroe Columbia Historic Edition. And we let off that set with the new band Los Tex-Maniacs from their recording Cruzando Borders. And we heard Mexico Americano. And we heard Max Baca on the Bio Sexto. He's the leader of the band. And his nephew Josh Baca on the accordion. It's on Smithsonian Folkways Records. We're going to lead off this next set with John Cunningham on the fiddle and Phil Cunningham on the piano accordion. They were members of Silly Wizard. And this was recorded live back in 1986 in Cambridge, Massachusetts, from their recording Live in America. Hold on to your hat. Here's some reels.

We just heard a track from one of my favorite recordings from last year, The Poacher's Fate, from Laura Smith and Ted Kemp, and a tune that I dedicate to my cat, Sam. He loves to sit on the back porch and watch rabbits in the yard. We have a couple of brown ones. That was The Brown Hair of Whitebrook from The Poacher's Fate, and that's on Broken Token Records. And before that, I was fortunate enough to see Johnny and Phil Cunningham play that medley a number of times as they came through our area. Unbelievable. It was outrageous. We heard a bunch of reels. I'll read them off, but you probably recognized half of them. The Humors of Tulla, Toss the Feathers, St. Anne's Reel, Lexi McCaskill, The Limerick Lasses, Jean's Reel, and The Musical Priest. That's from Live in America from Silly Wizard on Green Linnet Records. I'm going to lead off this last set with Bruce Desrapons and his recording Paradise and a tune called Accordion Music on the Sing Out Radio Magazine.

It's amazing how the accordion works really well with old-time music. That was the Quartet J.I.I.G. featuring Ian Clark, Ian Robb, Greg T. Brown, and James Stevens. And we heard Angeline the Baker and Abe's Retreat from their self-titled recording on Fallen Angle Music. And we let off that set with Bruce Desrapons from his recording Paradise and Accordion Music. That's on Rounder Records. Hope you've enjoyed these 2 weeks of our focus on the accordion. We missed a lot of great players. We'll have to do it again sometime. You've been listening to the Sing Out Radio Magazine. I've been your host, Tom Druckenmiller. If you've enjoyed the program, you can get more information about the magazine by calling 1-888-SING-OUT or by checking us out on the web at singout.org. The Sing Out Radio Magazine is produced at the Little Cat Records Studios. 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This is episode 1823.

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Thank you for flying with Modern Jet Set. I am Iris Berkeley. We are a little more than a quarter of the way through this hour-long flight, and we have something new from the Empress in the background right now. It's called Switchblade from a 2026 record called Fortune Teller. And that's library music legends Paul Osborne. He's from Project Gemini. And Paul Elliott, A Pleasure Wood, an absolute delight of an album on Library of the Occult Records. Before that, Dual Suns, fourth record from the NYC four-piece called Just Dual Suns from 2025. We heard Lying Eyes. Before that, Gently Tender with 10,000 Steps from the Door. This is from their 2026 record, This Was Once Fields, the London indie combo's love letter album to their home city. And Pavement to kick us off with Shady Lane, taking it all the way back to 1997, their fourth record on Matador, Brighten the Corners. You need us to brighten your life at all, it's mail@modernjetset.com. We'll do anything we can to make this flight better for you. In the meantime, kick back and relax. It's Modern Jet Set.

ended up in sort of a soulful location here as we wind down the first half of today's Modern Jet Set Flight. We just heard Mama's Gun with Hardest Yards from 2026's Dig, British soul five-piece on an album that was recorded straight to tape and featured Brian Jackson on that track. Before that, Scone Cash Players, Miami band under the leadership of Adam Scone from 2022's Brooklyn to Brooklyn. We heard Cold 40s and Little Barry kicked us off. The record is Gravity Freeze from 2026. We heard Lung and Hurt. We are halfway through today's Modern Jet Set Flight. We got so much more in that second half, so buckle on up. And as always, thank you ever so much for flying the fancy skies.

0: you try going out there and ordering a bottle of vintage Krug, it's a crime. It's damn near impossible. It's my go-to champagne. Vintage Krug really lifts my spirits when I'm down. And, you know, sometimes you have to wait for 20 minutes till the private jet takes off. It's just, it's a hurtful. 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And that's hard for people to understand. Or some at least.
1: Hoje não, já cansei de chorar. 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

It's Modern Jet Set. Hope you are enjoying this little hour-long sky party. We ended up in Brazil. We've got Ramiro Galás in the background right now with Bossa Laser from 2026's Tapioca. Before that, Rubel, that's Rio's Rubel Brasola with an MPB gun kind of chamber pop sound. The song was Não Vou Reclamar de Deus. And then Arling and Cameron, I bring this around on this flight about once a year because I think it might be the unofficial Modern Jet Set theme song. We heard City Hopping from 1997's Good Times. And to kick us off, something new, some lounge pop from LA-based French-American duo Pearl and the Oysters. We heard Doom Mood from 2026's Monkey Mind. So if you find yourself in need of some more of this Jet Set 11 during the rest of your week, you are in luck. You can always find an instant replay of this most recent flight on modernjetset.com. Plus, you can get a hold of archives and other goodies for you frequent flyers. Or if you'd just like to say hi, you can do that anytime at all. It's always great to hear from you. And that's mail@modernjetset.com. We are going to take the pace down a couple of notches, but it will be a very smooth landing. Kick back, relax. It's Modern Jet Set.

And friends, we are beginning our final descent here on Modern Jet Set. In the background to see us to the ground is Sunset Cliffs. That is a piece by Anna Butters, Jeff Parker, and Daniel Villarreal from Lattice Bay from 2023. Before that, Gregory Allen Isakov teaming up with Sylvan Esso's Amelia Meath to cover 1993's hit from Mazzy Star, Fade Into You, that came out in 2026 on Dual Tone. April and Vista before that, they've been around for a decade, but it's their debut recorded album, some Virginia and Maryland natives. The song was Two Evergreens from 2026's Traditional Noise. And Sholto, multi-hyphenate Oscar Sholto Robertson, teaming up with vocalist Phoebe Coco for some neo-trip-hop. Everything is Stolen Anyway was that song. I'm Iris Berkeley. I want to sincerely thank you for joining me on today's Flight of Fancy. Until next week, may your champagne flute overflow, and I'll meet you right back here next time for another extra fancy flight. If you heard anything you love today, do not forget our most recent flight and a full show archive are always there for you at modernjetset.com. But until we meet again, stay safe, stay sane, stay sassy, and most importantly, stay sexy, my friends.

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4: 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Hi, I'm your co-host, Pat Mitchell Worley.
3: What? Whoa, Pat, you sound strange. Are you sure? Are you okay?
4: Do you believe that? Oh, no, I'm not Pat Mitchell Worley, although I do know her. I am Steve Selvidge.
3: Hey, Steve.
5: Hey, Steve.
3: You were a pretty convincing Pat, but there's no replacing Pat.
4: No, there's they broke the mold with Pat.
3: Today, we're bringing you a very special performance from Dixon Gallery and Gardens Art on Fire event with a performance from Alice Hazen and the Blaze. So glad to have a guest host today in the person of Mr. Steve Selvidge. Steve is the son of the founding producer and founding executive director of Bill Street Caravan, Mr. Sid Selvidge.
4: Oh, yeah.
3: Steve may have called him Pop or Father or Dad.
4: Pops.
3: Pops.
4: Cool. Yeah. Cool.
3: Well, we're honored to have the legacy of all things Bill Street Caravan sitting with us today, and he's going to be hosting. You'll hear a lot more from Steve throughout the rest of 2025 and beyond. Today, we're showcasing Alice Hazen and the Blaze live from the Dixon Gallery and Gardens during their 2024 Art on Fire event. And I actually had the privilege of performing alongside Alice Hazen at that particular event as my band, Black Cream, a local Memphis band, performed at the Art on Fire event with Dixon as well. And I'll tell you what, I watched Alice's performance from the sidelines right there next to the stage. And it was truly a magical, energetic, and eclectic performance. Alice is a violinist, and she actually seems to be a rock violinist, if you let me define it. But she has a band that consists of drums, bass, and keyboards, and they rocked. I never thought I'd say a violinist rocked out, but I watched Alice Hazen and Blaze absolutely rock out and rock that stage. So I'm excited to have her, and we're all excited to have her on Bill Street Caravan today. I believe you mentioned earlier, Steve, that you know her as well.
4: Yeah, we have played together. We used to do the Way at St. John's Methodist, John Kilzer's recovery service. And, yeah, I mean, she's super energetic always.
3: What were your roles? What was you all's respective roles at the Way?
4: Well, she was playing violin and I was playing guitar. I might sing one now and again. But, yeah, I mean, I noticed straight off that we were up there on stage. And we both had pedal boards. You know, she was running through all kinds of cool, like, phasers and stuff. And it was really, really neat. And just, like I said, very energetic and a lot of fun to play with.
3: Yeah, and working with her, you wouldn't almost be able to tell that, I mean, she's classically trained, Yale-graduated musician from Vermont. Who has found her way down to the dirty south.
4: That's right. That's right. Just come here and just soak it in.
3: Yes, indeed. And Memphis continues to have that effect on musicians who travel or move here. They basically adopt this city as their own. And Alice has definitely done that. And she's barnstorming all through the city of Memphis, her and her bands.
4: Yeah, she works, man.
3: Yes, sir. I'm very glad that we crossed paths. Since we can talk a little more personally about relationships with Alice, as we're both musicians that have worked with her or alongside her, how would you describe, given you all were at church, so maybe...
4: Well, we weren't playing church songs. Oh, okay. This was a recovery service that played.
3: Oh, right.
4: We could go anywhere from, I don't know, the meters to, God, just all kinds of stuff.
3: So what was it like performing with a violinist? Had you performed with a violinist before or one like Alice?
4: Not one like Alice. When I first started playing with Amy Levere, she had a violin player, Bob Fergo, who used to play with Leonard Cohen. Here and there, you know, but I mean, not often. It's not like a horn player or a keyboard player.
3: I think that may be, or at least in my opinion, that's kind of part of the appeal of Alice. I mean, you look at it and you say, okay, I may have an idea of what's about to happen. And then the band gets going and Alice takes off on one of her many almost jam band type solos. And you're standing there like, wow, I didn't know I was going to be rocked out like this by this lady in this band. But they absolutely have adopted a Memphis swagger that is setting stages, blazing stages all across this region. So shout out to you again, Alice, for coming here, being a transplant, but yet making your mark and calling Memphis your home.
4: I think, too, she brings a lot of positivity, which is one thing that I like. Just, I mean, personally, in her, you know, I'm always glad to see her. And it's, you know, there's always a big smile. I think that translates to the stage.
3: Yep. I had Alice in here for the interview for this show a few months ago. And as you all will hear, we've got a little limited time on what we can cover in an interview. After the tape stopped rolling, we talked for another hour about all things music, moving here, being here. And like you said, just full of energy and full of knowledge, but also very curious about the music world here in Memphis and curious enough to immerse herself in it.
4: Yeah, for sure.
3: And it's just, and I'm watching her grow now, even though I've only recently met her. The way she described her evolution as a musician, Memphis has played a major part in the latest iteration of her sound. And we're lucky enough to have Alice and her band on today's episode of Bill Street Caravan. Let's get into some music from Alice Hazen and the Blaze, live from the Dixon Gallery and Gardens and their annual Art on Fire event.

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0: Up next, Grammy-nominated bluesman Guy Davis takes us through the life histories of the pioneers and innovators enshrined in the Blues Hall of Fame. This segment is brought to you by the Blues Foundation and is also available as a standalone podcast through iTunes.
2: Alberta Hunter sat across the hospital room from my bed. She looked old, slender, and positively vital. She wore her hair straightened and tied up in a braided crown. Gold hoop earrings matched her thin gold bracelets that jingled as she pointed a long red fingernail at me. "I've never had no blues about no man in my life, honey," Alberta said. She sat relaxed, her legs crossed, her eyes twinkling. "And I've seen them all," she chuckled. Indeed, as I'd find out. In Memphis, W.C. Handy marched past her house on Beale Street. In Chicago, she sang in a gangster cabaret with King Oliver and Louis Armstrong backing her up. In New York, she sang on records with Fats Waller behind her. In London, she shared the stage every night for a year with Paul Robeson. Alberta even performed during Britain's celebration for the coronation of King George VI. And then she walked away from it, exited stage right, left no forwarding address. For the next 17 years, she worked as a nurse in this hospital and scarcely spoke of her previous life. That's what she was doing in my room, on her night off, no less. I'd gotten rushed to the hospital a few days back with a burst appendix. I woke up from surgery and saw this little old lady in neatly starched whites beside the bed. And when she hummed a tune, she swung like a whole band. I told her how I dig the blues. She chuckled. Alberta took special care of her patients. She kept everyone on clean, dry sheets, in clean, fresh clothes. She snuck us extra food and Coca-Colas. One night, I raged with fever, and she smuggled in an old remedy. She crushed up jimson weed and peach tree leaves, mixed them with vinegar in a sink. She soaked a handkerchief in it and laid that across my eyes. It smelled like socks, but Alberta's cool touch and attention settled me down. "My grandmother cured my headache with this," Alberta said. "She bathed me in a zinc wash tub and traced the three moles on my foot. She told my mama, 'This one's a wanderer.'" That was the first I'd heard of Alberta's life. She had me hooked.
3: Hey, come on up some night, my castle's rockin'.
2: No modern medicine or ancient superstition made me feel better than listening to her. I soon figured out I had a legend on my ward. One sunny afternoon in Chicago, young Alberta went for a drive with a piano player named Lovey Austin. Lovey was a take-charge kind of person. She had escaped from Tennessee and totally remade herself in Chicago, renamed herself and everything. Now she led her own band. Lovey had men working for her. Lovey had the interior of her car upholstered in leopard skin to match her riding clothes. Alberta never learned to drive, and Lovey drove like she hadn't been taught. Lovey clasped a cigarette between her teeth, sat back cool and calm, and flew. Alberta got nervous and started singing, making up words to put her mind somewhere else. "Gee, but it's hard to love someone when that someone don't love you. I'm so disgusted, heartbroken too. I got the downhearted blues." Lovey said, "Oh, that's wonderful, honey." So Alberta tossed out another rhyme. "Got the world in a jug, stopper in my hand. And if you want me, you must come under my command." Now that line had to be written by a woman who never got the blues from a man. Downhearted Blues officially was Alberta and Lovey's, but it became a classic thanks to another lady from Tennessee. The song practically made Bessie Smith. Back in the hospital room, Alberta said, "I laugh when I read these little books about the blues. I don't recall seeing them blind boys with the guitars up on stage with me in Oslo or Stockholm." She began to trail off for heightened effect. "Copenhagen, London, the Palladium, Paris, Cairo."
4: Maybe I'm just getting old. I was back in the 20s and 30s, baby. I didn't see them white boys with me on Broadway. That's why I sang the blues. I never heard of any of them until these little white boys started writing the history of the blues. I asked her if she deserved a bigger part. I've been under too much scrutiny in my life, baby. It ain't worth it. My privacy means everything. As my days in the hospital wore on and our conversation deepened, I figured out why she had never had the blues about a man. Her first true love was named Lottie. They met in Chicago at one of those all-night cabarets with Louis Armstrong and King Oliver blowing. Lottie invited Alberta to visit her in New York and jotted down the address. Alberta soon showed up at Lottie's home. The place was a mansion, probably the biggest in Harlem. Alberta marched up to ring the bell. The front door opened, and there stood Lottie's uncle, Bert Williams, only the most famous black entertainer in the world. "Lottie here?" Alberta asked. Mr. Williams walked away without speaking, but left the door open a crack. It all happened fast, like real true love. Alberta and Lottie bought an apartment together on 148th Street up Sugar Hill. To make it official, the last thing Alberta needed to do was tell her mama. Mama, Miss Laura, had no real problems with people living differently. Miss Laura used to work in Memphis on Gayoso Street washing clothes in a bawdy house. She said everything she knew about manners and social nicety came from those sporting women. Miss Laura didn't judge. Until she got to Sugar Hill. Miss Laura barely took one step into her daughter's apartment. She had traveled by train from Chicago, but saw Lottie and turned right back around. "I don't like New York," she told Albert. But Miss Laura soon came back for good. Her husband died, leaving her without a provider. "She needed me, and I made enough money to take care of her," Alberta said. "Looking after Mama meant I had no choice but to live my life on the go. We already faced discrimination from being black, then our family's disapproval. I couldn't portray my true self on stage. There was no escape. The secret kept me on the run.
3: I got a mind to ramble, ooh, but I don't know where to go."
4: No man ever gave Alberta the blues, but still, she had them. She and Lottie obtained passports and set sail across the Atlantic. Their old friend, Bricktop, from the early nights in Chicago, set up a club in Paris. "Brick came from West Virginia and could be as crude and dirty as an old coal miner," Alberta told me. "Brick would call from the street into my window, 'What you witches doing up there?'" Except she didn't say witches. Not only did French people worship blacks, but our private life was nothing to hide. In Paris, we took on the flavor of Paris. We felt at ease in cafe society as well as in the joints where the waitresses picked up their tips without using their hands. Alberta corresponded with all the black papers to describe the race situation throughout the world for folks back home. She leaked back word of a romance, an engagement to a baron. I asked her about him. "A total fabrication, honey. We needed a divorce in the background to keep people from talking. Being engaged to a fairy tale prince did the same thing without hurting anyone. Just a little slickology." The only problem she and Lottie faced was that no one on the continent knew how to do black hair. That was the only problem until Hitler came. The U.S. government required its citizens on temporary work visas to return to America. Bricktop barely got out before France fell to the Nazis. Their friend Josephine Baker stayed and joined the underground resistance. Alberta did the next best thing. She signed on with the USO. She spent much of the next decade until the end of the Korean War flying from battle zone to battle zone, strapped to a parachute in a bumpy, noisy troop transport. She gave the boys her all, or her almost, anyway. Some nights, she stepped on stage in freezing temperatures, soldiers holding their flashlights to illuminate her. She wore her tightest, most shimmering gown, no overcoat and nothing underneath.
2: Everyone sacrificed in the war, she laughed. Those boys might get killed the next day. Not long after she returned to New York for good, Miss Laura passed away. When she died, I could finally live how I always wanted, settle down to regular life with my loved ones. Alberta's generosity and trust lifted my spirit, even as the pain and swelling in my abdomen got worse, and my temperature jumped and dropped. She never once asked me to keep quiet. Didn't she know I could turn the spotlight back on her? Tell the world she was a star? Share her true story? Finally, I had to ask, are you worried I'm going to get out of here and tell your secret? She looked at me with pity. I said, I mean, that's your deathbed confession. She said, yeah, honey, but this ain't my deathbed.
3: Of what the sun has done to me, it seems there's no more fun to me.
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3: Welcome back to Beale Street Caravan, where we bring you the best Memphis music and culture straight to your ears. I'm Steve Selvage.
2: And I'm Thomas Crivens. Today we're showcasing an artist whose music is as dynamic and inspiring as the setting where we recorded her performance. That's right, Steve. We're talking about Alice Hazen and the Blaze, live from the Dixon Gallery and Gardens during their 2024 Art on Fire event.
3: Art on Fire is one of Memphis's most beloved cultural events, blending the visual and performing arts with great food and unforgettable atmosphere. This year's lineup included the fiery, fiddle-powered grooves of Alice Hazen and the Blaze, and they certainly delivered a performance to remember.
2: Absolutely, Steve. Alice's sound is a genre-defying mix of rock, folk, and roots music, driven by her classically trained violin mastery. But there's so much more to Alice's story. As I mentioned earlier, she comes from Vermont, a place known really more for its maple syrup and mountains. But she made the journey to Memphis, Tennessee, and we're equally rich in culture, but with a decidedly different twist to it. Can you imagine trading snowshoes for barbecue?
3: That's quite the leap, Thomas. Alice's journey from Vermont to Memphis was also a musical one. She studied at Yale University, where she honed her classical violin skills. But when she landed in Memphis, the city's soul and energy pulled her into the world of improvisation and genre blending. Her music today reflects that fusion, combining technical mastery with the freewheeling spirit of Memphis.
2: That's right, Steve. Her latest works, including her upcoming EP, Dream of Rain, highlight global climate challenges. And her track, Memphis Sands, speaks to protecting the aquifer right here in Memphis. It's music with a message, and it resonates deeply. And you know, Steve, Alice has a knack for making serious topics relatable and even fun. I mean, who else can make an aquifer sound groovy?
3: If you're loving what you hear, you'll want to check out more of Alice Hazen's music. You can find her online at alicehazen.com, that's H-A-S-E-N, where she shares updates, tour dates, and music releases. She's also on social media, so be sure to follow her there for the latest news.
2: Now let's throw it back to the music. Here's more from Alice Hazen and the Blaze, live at the Dixon Gallery and Gardens on Beale Street Caravan.

0: All right, we're here on Bill Street Caravan with Alice Hasen. How are you doing?
1: I'm great. Excited to be here. How about you guys?
0: Oh, we're doing fantastic. Even better now that we have a star in our midst.
1: Oh, stop.
0: Well, you know, you've got quite an interesting story, and the cat's already out of the bag because we're, of course, sharing the music of Memphis all over the world, but you're not from here originally.
1: That's true. I'm from the upwards north, from the state of Vermont.
0: All right. Absolutely. So what brought you to Memphis, Tennessee?
1: Well, in 2012, I didn't know what I wanted to do after graduating college, so I applied for Teach for America. And they placed me down in the South in Clarksdale, Mississippi, as a band director.
0: Wow.
1: And so that was a big change for me. I had never been to the South, and I had no clue what it would be like. But as a stroke of luck would have it, I got placed right in the center of the blues capital of the world. And that really introduced me to just like a wonderful cast of characters and musicians who showed me what the blues really, where it comes from and what it's grown into now, which it's blossoming into all these different cool genres that people in Clarksdale are like really bringing it, you know, into the new century. So there's just a great connection to Memphis through Clarksdale. And that kind of was where I cut my teeth as a performer. Jamming at Ground Zero and forming a band called Blackwater Trio, which was acoustic folk rock. And then in 2015, I decided to leave my job at the school and just focus on creating music. And then in 2016, I decided to come up to Memphis and expand my horizons a little bit more.
0: That's spectacular. If I could take even a step further back, because I didn't want to skip over this, I mean, what is your training and how did you even begin to spark a musical practice?
1: Well, I'm lucky that when I grew up, I had a mother who is in the Vermont Symphony Orchestra who plays flute, and she's still in the orchestra, still an active musician. And then my dad is also really supportive of me. So when I was young, my mom started me on Suzuki violin, and then from there I just, you know, she made sure that I didn't quit, and both of them really have supported me through the years. And I will say my mom was a little hesitant at first when I left the classical sphere, which was what I was in all through college, and I majored in music at Yale, played in the Yale Symphony, and then I went straight down to the South and started this completely different life of someone who plays in bars and, you know, gets paid partially in beer. And she was like, I'm not so sure about that. But then once I started putting out some of my first original like works, like my first album, Violintro, she decided that this was going to be okay with her. So,
0: you know, I guess it's been swimming around in my head for quite some time, but I've never been able to sit down in an environment where, you know, no one would hold me accountable for my potential ignorance. But what is the distinction between a violin and a fiddle? Is it the style of music and the repertoire, or is it the instrument itself?
1: That's a great question. And I like to come up with different answers, but my favorite one...
0: For the sake of my education, can you give me the right answer?
1: Oh, yes. Yeah, I'll give you both. The right answer is it can be whatever you're holding in your hands. If it's shaped like one of those things you just mentioned, it can be either one. So there are just two different styles. Well, fiddle has a bunch of styles. You could do Western swing, you could do Celtic, you could do Appalachian, old time, you could do blues. So there's a bunch of different ways you can go in the non-classical sphere. But when I first came down here, I just had one instrument, and that was my violin, my acoustic, very

0: very old and fragile violin that I can't believe I took into some of the bars I did. But I played on that and still do when I record for folks. You know, that is my primary, and that has seen me through concerts. Like when I was in the Vermont Youth Orchestra, we got to go to Carnegie Hall and play. So it's been to both Carnegie Hall and to Ground Zero Blues Club. So that one instrument can definitely just be both, and it's just about the style. The other answer I like to give is the violin has four strings, the fiddle has four strings.
1: Oh.
0: So, yeah, that's just the funny answer, but they're the same.
1: Yeah. Well, walk me through the dynamics of your band, because I've seen you solo, I've seen you in duos, you mentioned the trio, so there's quite a lot of configurations, and you also have done some session work as well. How did the band sort of congeal and come together for you?
0: Well, for the one we're talking about with that play at Art on Fire, which is called Alice Hazen and the Blaze, which also, you know, I guess the fire imagery of the fiddle, and, you know, the fiddle is associated with the devil. And so it was just it all came together for me. But that band, our first shows were in 2018. I think the first show we ever had was at 831 South Cooper. But then the next year, I put together my first album, which is called Vile Intro. And that was just like the beginning of what I would call my solo career as an artist, fiddle player, singer, songwriter. And so that has truly been one of my projects that I feel like is the most Alice, you know, the one where I can just do whatever I want because it's my band. But in addition, I think the band has also contributed so much to the sound.
1: Awesome. Well, we've enjoyed having you on Bill Street Caravan, and I know our listeners have as well.
0: Thank you. I really appreciate being on here with you guys, so thank you.
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0: That wraps up another episode of Bill Street Caravan. We hope you've enjoyed this incredible performance from Alice, Hazen, and The Blaze.
1: Be sure to tune in next week for more amazing music from Memphis and beyond. Until then, I'm Steve Selvage.
0: And I'm Thomas Cribbins. Thanks for listening to Bill Street Caravan. See you guys next time.
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3: 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This week in E-Town, we're going to revisit one of our favorite shows, and it starts right now.

0: From E-Town Hall in the foothills of the Rocky Mountains, it's E-Town. Our guests this week are, from Marfa, Texas and Los Angeles, California, Jess Williamson, wildfire expert Rod Moraga, and from Nova Scotia, Canada, brushfire recording artist Bahamas. I'm Helen Forster. Join me now in welcoming our host, Nick Forster.
1: Thank you, Helen. Thanks, everybody. Welcome to E-Town Hall. We are ready for some fun. We have all the stuff. We have food for thought. We have music for your ears. We have a great little stuff to serve you this week here in E-Town. Jess Williamson is here, just barely made it because she was traveling and had a crazy, wild travel day and got here just in the nick of time. She's just put out her fifth studio record. Great balance of kind of rootsy and dreamy and love songs, and perfect, straight up her alley. And speaking of weird weather and weird travel days, we've all been affected by weird weather. We've also all been affected by fires one way or the other. And it's a thing that's happening more frequently. It's just a part of the modern reality. I know that Canadian wildfire smoke was introducing all the people in the northeastern parts of the United States to what that feels like to be really affected by wildfires, which I think they hadn't really figured out before that. So now they know, too. And we're going to learn more about that. We have an expert about fire with us this week. Rod Moraga is here, and he's going to tell us more. I want to mention that Bahamas has been here before. Since that time, he has moved full-time to Nova Scotia. He continues to write and record and tour and be a family man. In fact, he's got his whole family with him this week. He's recorded a new record that has a few more country vibes than I'm used to, and it's cool, and I think maybe that's a reflection of his new experience up there, but it sounds good, and we're going to get to play a bunch of those songs. We like it. We like that sound. We're really glad he could join us. He's brought along two singers, Felicity and Robin, and we're glad they're here. Would you please help me welcome back to E-Town, Bahamas.

Right on. Well, as Nick said in the introduction there, I do have some new music. I have a new album coming in September, and I'm excited to play some of those songs later in the set. But I'm sure I don't have to explain to you why I didn't tour much on my last album. Came out in 2020. When did it come out? I don't know when it came out. Anyway, I didn't do much playing there for a few years, so I feel like it's an opportunity for me to promote two records tonight. And there is someone here from my record label, so he'd probably appreciate that. It's available on compact disc and a variety of other formats. And we have a lot of unsold copies. Anyway, so I'll do another song. That last song and this next song here are both from this Sad Hunk record that I did a few years ago. And yeah, I know there were dozens of people that liked it when it came out. It was... song's called Not Cool Anymore, and it's just about getting older and sort of taking things a little less seriously, music and yourself and all things like that. It goes like this. How does it go? It goes like this. That sounded like the last song. Right? Same thing. All my songs are the same.

0: Afi Jernovan, welcome.
1: Thank you.
2: Nice to be here.
0: Bahamas.
1: Pleasure.
0: Good to have you back. Not cool anymore? I don't know. What do you think? It's different being a little older. You talk about how you were cool when you were 24. What was it like when you were 24?
1: I was very not cool. I was not cool at all in high school, and I'm so grateful that I found music because it gave me a lot of confidence just to put myself out in the world, and it's also, as you know, just sort of comes with a whole social component too. So for those of us that are a little more introverted, it's good because it sort of forces you to kind of meet people and learn how to relate to people. And
0: wasn't there the coolest like music scene in Toronto where everybody knew each other and you're all kind of playing with each other and getting
1: out? That's the great thing about Wikipedia is I didn't grow up in Toronto.
0: Oh yeah.
1: And no, I grew up in about an hour north of Toronto in a town called Barrie, Ontario, which a lot of people lovingly refer to as the armpit of Canada.
0: Yeah.
1: But when I was growing up there, it was a wonderful place to be a kid. I was fishing and riding my bicycle and throwing rocks at things that I climb at fences and stuff. And then as soon as I became a teenager and got into art and music, suddenly it was the most horrible place to be because there was about six other people who were interested in what I seemingly was interested in. So,
0: and school was not like your sweet spot.
1: I did not graduate from high school. I received an honorary high school diploma later in life, which one of my daughters was there when she was. It was quite a sweet, actually. My mother was there.
0: A kind of vindication.
1: Yeah, a little bit. Yeah. And then I kind of realized how useless it was, dude.
0: Yeah.
1: But I think
0: sweet, but useless.
1: You know, if I'm being completely honest, I think they rejigged the numbers a little bit. And they have some new way of calculating the credits, so they're like, actually, you did graduate.
0: They lowered the bar,
1: like 2014 terms or whatever, you're smart as the rest of us or whatever.
0: That's very sad.
1: That says a lot about, you know, we probably shouldn't wade into that subject.
0: Yeah.
1: Anyway,
0: but let me ask you also, because your family's
1: let's cut that
0: Finnish.
1: Part out, shall we?
0: No. Listen. We'll figure it all out.
1: All right. But
0: your family's. Let's follow up on that a little bit here.
1: Sure.
0: Instead, your family's from Finland.
1: They are.
0: And so, when you were a kid, you spent some time in Finland with all your cousins.
1: I did. I spent a lot of time there. My mother's from Finland.
0: Yeah.
1: My mother actually was Miss Finland in like 19 something.
0: Wow.
1: That was like the least impressive thing about my mom's life.
0: Yeah.
1: For the record, but anyway. She moved to Canada, and she raised my siblings and I as a single mother. And we grew up pretty humble, pretty meager, you know, more than most and less than most. So I don't know how you say it. But anyway, they used to call it poor, but we don't say poor anymore. You say low income now. I don't know how you say that. That's the way we grew up.

0: England for 2 months.
1: The international aspect must have been cool, though, because when you came back to your armpit of Canada town as an 8-year-old, having spent a couple months in Finland, you knew some tricks. You knew some things that your buddies didn't know. You were exposed to different things. And
0: maybe. I don't know. I mean, it's so easy as an adult to sort of decide what the narrative of your life is, because you can decide it can be whatever you want it to be, you know? And I could decide that my story is a tragedy or it's some sort of triumph. I rose from the ashes or something, you know? I'm sure I had so many advantages because of that, but I don't know if I was ever really aware of them, and I'm probably still trying to figure that out as an adult and will be for my whole life, you know? So
1: I noticed you do have an appreciation for, if not a fascination, with ice cream. So that may have started in
0: Finland. That's kind of why we moved to Nova Scotia, frankly. Yeah. They have this very special ice cream out there called Privateer's Bounty. And I was telling my friends in Toronto about this ice cream. Nobody seemed to care all that much. But anyway, eventually we entered in some real estate situations and we sold our house and we moved out there. And I went up to the corner store and I said, "Do you have any Privateer's Bounty?" And the guy said, "I think we have some in the back somewhere." And he went in the back and he says, "It's not very popular. You can just have whatever's left." And he had this big bucket. I ran home. I decanted it into these smaller vessels. And I was phoning people in Toronto trying to tell them, "They're just giving this stuff away. You guys got to get out here. The houses are cheap. It's insane.
1: Ice cream's free.
0: It's crazy. If you know, most of you work from home. Just come live in Halifax and do it. Yeah. Come on."
1: I love Halifax, actually. Yeah, I hitchhiked there when I was 17 years old and found myself falling in with some like street musicians and was offered a spot on a Canadian television show.
0: Which one?
1: I have no idea.
0: Because Don Messer's Jubilee?
1: Could have easily been Don Messer's Jubilee, but when they found out I wasn't Canadian, the offer was rescinded.
0: Well, we have a lot of Canadian content laws that prohibit guys like you.
1: I realized it was affirmative action of
0: coming in and taking
1: another.
0: Our jobs. Yeah.
1: Yeah. But I did have a wonderful time there. And let me just quickly talk about, you made a record. Mm. And to me, this record has a little more of a country vibe. It's maybe just because the pedal steel and the feel of it is it just feels sweet. It has a kind of a sweet vibe to it.
0: Well, I appreciate that. Yeah. I mean, I'm very proud of the songs that I kind of put together for this record. But basically, the whole thing kind of came together because, believe it or not, I keep on getting asked to go down to Nashville and write songs for other people. And I'm so terrible at it. I've tried it a couple times. And I enjoyed the experience. I love the songwriting. I love the narrative applications. Like I just love the traditions and all that stuff about country music that we all love. And the timing just felt good. I had done this thing during the lockdown, this sort of virtual album called Live to Tape, where we recorded with musicians all over the world. And one of them was a Nashville session.
1: Yeah.
0: And at that point, I decided that I'm going to employ some serious age discrimination when I make my next record. And I told my manager, I only want to work with people who are in their 70s or older. And it's getting harder to do that. Anyway, we...
1: there's a kind of a narrow window that, you know...
0: As you can tell, I'm not prepared to talk about or promote this record at all. We just decided yesterday, you know what? Who cares? Let's just play some new songs.
1: Yeah.
0: We've never played any of these tunes since I recorded them. So we're going to see what happens. But anyway, I recorded Nashville with Octogenarians. And if you like slow, sort of boring music, then there's some of it coming out. And I hope you'll enjoy it.
1: I called it sweet. Called it sweet. Yeah, it's got a sweetness to it.
0: Absolutely.
1: Yeah. We have a lot more music to get to, and
0: I should probably stop talking, frankly.
1: I think we're gonna play.
0: Let's do it. Let's try a new one.
1: All right. Let's hear some more music. Welcome back, Bahamas.
0: All right, the song's about ice cream.

0: Thank you.
1: That's Bahamas. A.P. Irvinen, along with Felicity Williams and Robin Dan and the E-Tones, Braxton Kine, Eric Moon, Kevin Johnson, Cooper Dickinson on the steel. They'll be back to play some more music later on in the show.
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0: I'm Nick Forster. You are listening to E-Town. Bahamas is going to be back. They'll be back later on to play some more music. Coming up, Jess Williamson is here, really talented singer and songwriter, originally from Texas. She's going to be out to play some songs from her newest record, which is called Time Ain't Accidental. I was talking about the wildfire season getting longer and more widespread. And, of course, it is scary and destructive, and it's a byproduct of climate crisis. But I figured we'd also learn a little bit about it. So I asked an expert, and we have one. Rod Moraga has been working in natural resource management for over 30 years. He was the CEO of Anchor Point Group Wildfire Consulting, focused on fire behavior modeling and forest management. He's a former ranger supervisor, forest and fire ecologist, and prescribed fire manager. He serves as operations chief and on the Rocky Mountain Complex Incident Management Team as a fire behavior analyst. He's also a volunteer firefighter with the Left Hand Fire Protection District. Please welcome to E-Town, Rod Moraga. Welcome, Rod. Thanks for joining us. You got a degree in forestry from Rutgers, is that right?
1: I got a degree in forestry, but between my junior and senior year, I did an internship out here on the White River. And without me knowing, when you sign up to be a forest technician, it actually means you're going to be a firefighter. So I actually got into firefighting without wanting to.
0: Wow. And
1: that changed my path because, as it was, the 88 Yellowstone fires were happening that summer. And so we talked a lot about letting things burn, and that changed my career path completely into fire ecology and, yeah, and fire modeling and fire behavior.
0: And And I imagine the fundamentals are pretty much the same. We've got, you know, dry forests, and lightning strikes have been happening for millions of years. But what, in your mind, are the big drivers that have changed things lately?
1: Well, one, there's houses in the way now.
0: Right.
1: Obviously, the development into the forests and around the forests, and not just forests, obviously, all vegetation types. Most ecosystems in the world are fire dependent. They just have different cycles.
0: Meaning it's better for them when there's burning from time to time.
1: Absolutely. Yeah. They need fire in order to invigorate and grow and stay as healthy ecosystems.
0: That's interesting. And I guess the other thing that's changed is...
1: Well, the climate has definitely changed the way our seasons go as far as fire seasons. You know, they've extended our seasons no matter what happens. Because right now we've got a lot of rain here locally. That means more vegetation, but all that vegetation goes dormant. And then we have a fall fire season.
0: So. Yeah. Now, speaking of houses in fire-prone areas, you lost your house to a wildfire.
1: I did. Yeah, I lost my house in the Four Mile Fire in 2010.
0: Yeah. And so you're a guy who knows all about it. So are there things looking back that you woulda, shoulda, coulda?
1: You know, the word irony comes to mind.
0: Yeah.
1: Yes, I was an expert in these things, and yet my home did burn, and that speaks to the change. I did all of your typical defensible space things that need to be done, but defensible space, for those of you who don't know what it is, but the idea is to mitigate or reduce some of the vegetation around your property in order to reduce the intensity of the fire. Not put it out, not stop it, but reduce the intensity, which gives the opportunity for firefighters to make a stand at your house. Well, that was a great model in the old days when it was one or maybe five houses being threatened. But the issue we have now is that the way these fires are burning now so intensely, we'll have 1,000 homes threatened at once.
0: Yeah.
1: So defensible space isn't enough if no one is there to put the fire out. So.
0: Yeah. So it sounds a little hopeless, like there's not really that much you can do to this natural cycle.
1: Well, so, there is.
0: Yeah.
1: There is.
0: Let me ask you what that is.
1: Okay. Thank you for asking. So I think there's different levels. Okay. So if you're already here, you've already got a property, then the best thing you can do is harden the home. And what we mean by that is fire-resistant construction. There's just some materials that are far better than others in terms of how they're going to withstand heat and embers. But I think bigger picture, we have to start thinking about zoning and planning.
0: Right.
1: That's the place where it starts. We need to not build in really fire-prone areas.
0: Yeah. I don't want to think of it as being futile because I'm still committed to it and have been for decades, but I still feel like it's important to think about our carbon footprints and just like imagine ways in which we might be able to live a little lighter on the planet. What do you think?
1: Absolutely. Yes, I rode my bike here.
0: Yeah. Oh, cool.
1: You know, we have to change our attitude towards this because nature will always try to find balance, and that's not always pretty. In our time scale, it's pretty abrupt and harsh. So the things we're seeing, all these natural hazard events, are just the way of nature trying to get itself back to balance. And if we want it to subside, we're going to have to do something about it.
0: Something dramatic, yeah. If anybody's listening and they want to see for themselves ways that they can be smarter about this kind of stuff, is there a website, any place they can go, or are there resources that are easily available?
1: Firewise.org would be a good national website that has a lot of good information. Locally, either the State Forest Service or the Division of Fire Prevention and Control.
0: In each state has one?
1: Pretty much, yeah.
0: Firewise.org was the first one?
1: Yes.
0: Great. Well, listen, I appreciate sharing your information and your expertise, but almost more than that, I really appreciate the fact that you're a firefighter. You're out there, I'm sure you have many harrowing tales to tell about fires that grew around you that you didn't expect.
1: There's been a few close calls, but...
0: Yeah. Well, listen, we all benefit from guys like you out there willing to fight these fires, so I thank you for that as well.
1: Thank you.
0: Rod Moraga, thanks so much for being here.
1: Thanks.
0: As I mentioned, we're going to have more music from Bahamas before long. Right now, I want to tell you that Jess Williamson is here. She grew up in Texas. She got started making music when she was in college at UT in Austin. She started out by taking banjo lessons and having her own radio show. So those are not typical beginning stories, origin stories. Then she moved to New York to study photography at Parsons. She put her first band together there and then moved back to Texas, eventually a move to L.A., kind of brought her to where she is now, having just released a beautiful record, her fifth studio record. She, too, put out an album just in 2020, just when she couldn't tour behind it, but now she's got another one. This one is called Time Ain't Accidental. Really happy she's here. Please welcome to E-Town for her first visit, Jess Williamson.
2: Thanks so much. I'm going to do a song for y'all off my record that came out in May of 2020. The record's called Sorceress, and this song is called Wind on 10.

Thank you so much. I had a new record come out. It's called Time Ain't Accidental. And I'm going to do a song from that album for y'all now. This one's called God and Everything.

0: Jess Williamson, welcome to E-Town.
1: Thank you.
0: Yeah.
1: This is so cool. Thanks for having me.
0: Yeah. Well, we want to get to know you a little bit. It seems like this moment is, you know, it's your fifth record, but it seems like now people are kind of noticing, like, you know, great press and Rolling Stone and all this stuff. It's like Jess Williamson's arrived.
1: That's so sweet. Thank you.
0: Yeah.
1: Well, it didn't help putting out a record in the middle of COVID.
0: No.
1: My last one kind of flew under the radar.
0: Yeah.
1: Just wasn't a convenient time for new music.
0: I don't know. I want to say that your previous record, Sorceress, wasn't apologetic, but it was tender in certain ways that felt like maybe it was almost a breakup record or something like that. Mm-hmm. But is that fair? I don't know.
1: No, I love this. It's true. I mean, that record was written kind of in the last gasps of a relationship. And then by the time the record came out, the relationship was over and it was COVID. And I was kind of faced with like lockdown and being single for the first time in so long, being really heartbroken and also bummed that I was having to cancel all my tours. Yeah. And
0: that sounds like good song fodder.
1: Exactly.
0: Yeah.
1: Yeah. So then I had nothing but time and like a lot of inspiration.
0: Yeah.
1: And I was really motivated to just write a lot of songs.
0: Yeah. And I guess I wanted, you know, want to know, when you were there and stuck in LA, did you feel the difference between being alone and being lonely? Did you like make that distinction?
1: What was cool about that time is I realized that if I embraced the solitude, it wasn't so lonely, really. You know, yeah. I think the anxiety, thinking that you're going to be lonely, is actually worse than the reality of just being by yourself.
0: Yeah.
1: And, you know, I should say I wasn't always alone. I had a couple other friends that were in my pod that also lived by themselves. You know, the other single people kind of all found each other a little bit. So I had, you know, a couple of friends I would go on walks with and stuff like that.
0: Did you eventually do like dating apps and stuff like that?
1: You
0: did.
1: Yeah. I mean, so I'd never done that before. And then
0: neither have I, actually.
1: I mean, it was, you know, it's funny. That was also good song fodder. So,
0: Talking about fires, was it Tinder? Was that the one you're using?
1: Very brief.
0: Yeah. Okay.
1: That was the scary one.
0: Yeah. Anyway, I do want to ask you about how the early you, when you're a college kid, and you were drawn to the banjo. Like, what made you find the banjo as your instrument for self-expression?
1: When I was in college, a friend of mine had a house show, and this local Austin guy named Ralph White played, and he plays the banjo. And I'd never seen it played that way. He has this incredible style. It's really unique to him. And I was enraptured by that. And the next day, Googled like banjo lessons in Austin.
0: Wow.
1: And found this place, South Austin Music.
0: Yeah,
1: it's a music store.
0: Yeah.
1: And found my teacher, Eddie Collins. And it was really affordable. And like, to my surprise, he had an opening. And I just showed up and started taking lessons.
0: Yeah. So you showed up in New York City going to Parsons and studying photography with a banjo in hand.
1: I know. It's pretty funny. Yeah. I was like a fish out of water.
0: In a way, but it's also sort of like the hippest hipster in Brooklyn would probably be doing that.
1: There's such a history of folk music in New York, too, you know?
0: That's where I come from. And yeah, that's how I got exposed to folk music and all that stuff. Well, the journey continues, and now you went out to L.A., now you're back in Marfa.
1: Well, I'm splitting time between L.A. and Marfa, Texas now.
0: Yeah. And Marfa's a super art-centric town. Yeah. It's kind of an island unto itself, isn't
1: Absolutely.
0: It?
1: Absolutely. People that live there call it like being on the island.
0: Yeah.
1: And when you got to get out of town, you got to get off the island every now and then.
0: Yeah. And so when you normally tour, are you touring with a band or?
1: Yeah. I'm just about to wrap up a little over three week tour with my band.
0: Yeah.
1: Yeah.
0: Well, we don't have your band with us this week, but we have our band.
1: I know, it's awesome.
0: So we should eventually play some music together.
1: I would love to.
0: Welcome back to E-Town, Jess Williamson. Thanks.
1: This next one is another one off my new record, and it's called Hunter.

0: as Jess Williamson from Texas and Los Angeles. Time Made Accidental is your new record, along with E-Tones. Jess Williamson will be back at the very end of the show. We've got more music coming up from Bahamas after a short break.
1: Your visit to E-Town is made possible with support from the Sage Foundation, the Cielo Foundation, the Scintilla Foundation, the City of Boulder's Office of Arts and Culture, and our members, our citizens, and listeners like you. 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

I'm Nick Forster. I want to say hello to our listeners who are hearing E-Town right now on stations like KROV in Oroville, California, on WKZE in Red Hook and throughout the Hudson Valley, and on KMSU in Mankato, Minnesota. 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Okay, we learned a little bit about Fire. We learned a little about Jess Williamson, who's kind of new. We got to revisit with Afy and decide exactly where the interest in ice cream comes from. We can each draw our own conclusions about that. But the songs are strong, and we're glad we got more coming. Would you please welcome back to the stage Bahamas?

And so, you know, I like to evolve as a songwriter. We're going to do a song now about gelato and bring the band out. Pretty strong. You really just give me a whole thing to run with here, at the risk of ruining the whole show.

0: Thanks so much.
1: This one's just about trying to put love out in the world. Here it goes.

0: Thanks so much.
1: That's Bahamas. Dave Yerminen along with Felicity Williams and Robin Dan, plus the house band, B-Tones, Braxton Kahn, Eric Moon on the keys, Kevin Johnson on the bass, newcomer Cooper Dickerson on the pedal steel. The record is called Bootcut. We're going to do one more song and get everybody out here on stage to do this last number for you. I want to thank all our guests, of course, Jess Williamson coming in from Texas via South Dakota on her way to L.A. Thanks to Bahamas coming from Canada at the end of their tour. Thanks to the E-Tones. Thanks to Rod Raga for coming and helping us learn more about the intensity of fires and how they happen and what we can do about them if we can. Thanks to the house band and to Helen Forster. Thanks to our engineers and our volunteers. Thanks to all of you for being a part of the audience this week. We're going to leave you with a song that was written by John Prine and made famous actually by other people. I'm Nick Forster. Hope you can be with us next week right here in E-Town.

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12: Here's a beautiful song written in the Appalachian Mountains by our friend Cy Khan. 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
1: And welcome, everybody, to the beautiful and historic Scottish Rite Concert Hall in our hometown of Lexington, Kentucky. We're broadcasting from the head of Music Row in a beautiful part of our hometown. We're broadcasting all over the world, from Australia to Ireland, New Zealand to New York, Yuma, Arizona to the Yukon and across Canada, and we're celebrating this wonderful world of amazing front porch, organic, real, from the heart music. Artists come from everywhere to be on our show, and we say it every week. You don't have to be famous to be on Wood Songs. You just have to be very, very good. That's the case of our Wood Songs kid on this broadcast. We've got a wonderful singer-songwriter to introduce to you as well. But first up is a wonderful artist who has got her roots in the Appalachian Mountains, and she sort of spearheads the reintroduction of this beautiful art form of Appalachia to audiences all over the place. She's performed everywhere from the Kennedy Center and Merlefest, and we're very grateful that she could be here to introduce songs from her new album, which we'll get to in the second half hour. But right now, she's got a CD called Wings. She's going to introduce herself with a song called Paper of Pins. Please welcome Carla Gover to the Wood Songs Old Time Radio Hour.
2: It's a song I learned from my mother.

0: Beautiful song from her album Wings, Paper of Pens. Carla Gover, it's nice to have you here. You've been on the show before, but it's nice to have you back.
1: Happy to be here.
0: So your mom taught you that song?
1: Yeah, my mother's side of the family was very musical, and she was from a place called Oneida, Kentucky in Clay County. And there's a lot of music down there. I grew up in Letcher County, but I also learned a lot of music in Clay County.
0: So the Appalachian Mountains really are very, very rich with, I mean, all kinds of artists that gain national attention come from that, those hills and hollers, right? But it's a very passionate kind of music, and we have to give some props because you're here with your daughter Zoe playing bass and singing with you. So the music of the Appalachians is very family, and that's sort of how you reflect things in your music, right?
1: Absolutely. It's about tradition. It's about multi-generational connection, and I think that's one of the things that makes it really special.
0: Was that a hard thing to absorb as a youngster for you, or is that just a natural thing that you saw from your mom? I know your grandmother was very influential with your music as well.
1: It was just a part of life. I mean, it was everywhere, from churches, around the house, working, at school we sang, there were square dances, so there was just music all around, fiddles and banjos and singing.
0: And what was your first instrument when you started? When you were a kid, you're on the front porch, your grandmother's singing, I mean, you have that Gene Ritchie image of playing on the mountain dulcimer, but what was your first instrument when you started?
1: I really started singing a lot in church. My mother made sure I had piano lessons. And then when I was about 10, a lady at church started me teaching me guitar. And then as a teenager, I picked up banjo.
0: And isn't it nice, the community, whether it's church or schools or whatever, I mean, the community of musicians is the greatest teacher. Mm-hmm. And so teaching has become a very prominent part of your career as well.
1: Yes.
0: So you teach a lot of kids. And how is that, how do you interpret the Appalachian template, the Appalachian canvas to kids growing up with, you know, Taylor Swift?
1: Well, I mean, I'm not above doing a pop song on the banjo, but for me, it would be almost a crime to have been handed such a rich tradition and to not pass it on with younger people, any age person. I have many students of different ages.
0: And the interpretation of the music of Appalachia, Is it something, I mean, when you see movies where people from outside the region are trying to interpret what happens in Appalachia and you get these distorted images, these cliched images, I mean, how do you feel about that as an Appalachian artist and you see these things happening, the media's interpretation?
1: Well, that's one of the things that I definitely push back against in my own performance and songwriting, and I feel that I think the music is so beautiful that anybody that wants to perform it should. The main thing that sort of causes my hackles to raise is if somebody is trying to perform the culture or what they think of a stereotype of the culture is, like if they're putting on a fake accent or trying to dress in a certain kind of caricature type way. But sometimes I do notice, like if somebody didn't grow up with the music, you know how if you're a native speaker of a language, and then you hear somebody who grew up speaking a different language speaking your native language, they have sort of an accent that you can hear. I feel that way about some interpreters of Appalachian music. You know, I can hear different inflections or different tones

It's a brand new song. I'm a Snowflake Just for the Woods song's audience. Carla Gover, and again, give her some props. Her daughter Zoe playing upright bass on that. If you want to make the music of Carla Gover part of your home music collection, all you got to do is go to the Woods Songs website, click on the archive page. This is show number 1166. We can tell you how you can contact Carla Gover, make her albums part of your home music collection. Enjoy that, as well as our next artist is also from the great Kentucky Hills, and he's got an interesting background. We'll talk to him about that in a second. But he's got a self-titled CD. This is a tune off that album called Cutting My Hair. Please welcome Charlie Overman to the Woods Songs, Old Time Radio.

0: Cutting My Hair from the self-titled album. It's Charlie Overman. It's nice to have you here. First time on Woodsongs. It's about time you got here.
1: Thank you for having me.
0: Now, you're a good old Kentucky boy, as they say. Southeastern Kentucky was sort of where you grew up.
1: Well, I was born and raised in Lexington, but mom's
0: wait a minute, our hometown here where we're broadcasting?
1: Yeah, yeah.
0: Hometown boy? Really?
1: But yes, family historically from Bell and Harlan County, and spent a lot of time in Pineville growing
0: so
1: up.
0: So that's the, we'll call that a deep holler Appalachia region, right? And did that, I know that was your family, but did that affect your view of music, your view of how you chose to pursue your music?
1: Yes, absolutely. Yeah, my grandfather showed me a lot of Tom T. Hall growing up. Tom T. Hall was a major influence. I remember he grabbed my arm one time riding in the car listening to Tom T. Hall and pointed out to me, this is how country people talk. And that's something I've always strove for, was kind of Tom T. Hall's conversational, colloquial lyricism.
0: Right.
1: And then J.D. Crow and the New South, of course, was big growing up.
0: And musically, you kind of went from punk to prine in a way.
1: Yes.
0: A lot of your lyrics right now, what you're writing now, affect remind folks of a style that would be similar to John Prine. So mm-hmm. did he also influence what you were doing?
1: Absolutely, yeah. He was really the catalyst. He was why I started singing. I had his debut album, debut CD in my car, and that's kind of how I started singing, was just blasting that CD and trying to sing along.
0: Well, influences like Tom T. Hall, J.D. Crow, who's sort of the legend around here, and very much loved. We miss him very much, you know. And then John Prine, of course, he's passed, of course. But you know, he also deeply affected so many singer songwriters. And so, when you're writing, are you using a John Prine style template, a John Prine style canvas for what you're writing, or does it just come completely?
1: It's changed. I think that was definitely the case early on. A kind of a Prine style template when I was first kind of learning how to write songs, and then kind of wound up becoming more Tom T. Hall's sort of conversational lyricism over top of, fittingly, Cy Conn's melodies were very, I kind of wanted to write lyrics in the style of Tom T. Hall, but think of how Cy Conn would have sung them.
0: Well, Cy Conn, John Prine, these are very lyric-heavy artists that are influenced, and you are also. That's a compliment to you, that you're a very lyric-heavy artist. Your songs are lyric-heavy.
1: Absolutely.
0: And a lot of imagery to them. Mm-hmm. So is it hard for you to write? Are you prolific, or does it come with pain?
1: Yes, it comes. It takes a lot, and sometimes it's just a matter of feeling like I haven't had adequate experiences or to write, because yes, they are so chock full of imagery, and sometimes that takes just going out and doing things and living kind of an interesting life, which can sometimes be hard when you've got to work a lot of the time.
0: Well, we're going to get to what your career choices in the second half hour as well. But is it is it easier for you to remember other people's lyrics versus your own? Can you remember yours okay?
1: I remember my own well, because they're all so intentional. Mm-hmm. I guess every syllable and everything is intentional, so I find it fairly easy to remember my own lyrics for that reason.
0: Well, let's check out one of your songs. You've got a self-titled album. It's beautiful. You should check it out. This is a tune called Canada Thistle. It's Charlie Overman on the Wood Songs, Old Time Radio Hour.
1: When John pulled out his old D-18, man, that thing sounded like an orchestra. Stiffened dresses lined the porch,

0: It's Charlie Overman on our broadcast. Canada Thistle is the name of the song from his self-titled CD. We've also got the amazing Carla Gover. She's here with her daughter Zoe. She's singing songs and spirit and textures and canvas of Appalachia. And wait till you meet this week's Wood Songs Kid. We're going to be back right after this.
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2: So nice to hear Jean Ritchie's voice. 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We're on public television coast to coast, and we're in schools. If you're a teacher or a homeschool parent, a lot of Wood Songs broadcasts have lesson plans attached to them, and if you go to the classroom page of the Wood Songs website, you can introduce your kids to the banjo and fiddles and all kinds of great music, and that's why this time, on every broadcast, we invite a youngster from somewhere to come on our show, and they get to sing one song in the presence of seasoned touring artists like Carl Gover, like Charlie Overman, and today we want to welcome 13-year-old Rosie Gardner. How you doing, Rosie? So tell everybody the instrument that you're holding right now.
3: I have a clawhammer banjo. It is different from a bluegrass banjo in that it does not have a resonator, and also the finger style is different. With bluegrass, you use three picks, and with clawhammer, you strum.
2: With your fingers.
3: Yes.
2: You're not using picks, finger picks at all. So now you were like 5 years old and you wanted to play the banjo. What made you, at 5 years old, the banjo is almost bigger than you are, right? So what made you want to play the banjo?
3: Well, we listened to the Waylon Jennies a lot. I probably saw a video. I don't really remember. I was five.
2: But you stuck with it, right? You also went to learn the ukulele as well.
3: Yes.
2: So, and you would listen to not just the Waylon Jennings, but artists like Peter, Paul, and Mary?
3: Yes.
2: Right? So what was it about that kind of music that attracted you? Why not, you know, Bon Jovi or, well, that's a little before your time. But why not like rock and roll and stuff like that? Why the acoustic banjo, bluegrass, Appalachia, clawhammer thing that you love so much?
3: I just really, really love how it sounds and feels.
2: Well, we want to hear how you play. And we just heard Jean Ritchie's voice, who we love and miss dearly. She and her husband, George, were just amazing and so encouraging to many. If she was here now, she would be just full of praise for you. But you have a wonderful teacher who was very influenced by Jean Ritchie. What was her name?
3: Carla Gover.
2: Carla Gover, who's the guest on our show. So you're going to play a song that Jean Ritchie made popular called Over the River, Charlie?
3: Yes.
2: And you're going to perform it on your banjo by yourself, clawhammer style.
3: Yes.
2: You ready? She's 13 years old. Rosie Gardner, this week's Wood Songs Kid.

Beautiful job. Rosie Garner, 13 years old, on her banjo. This week's Wood Songs Kid. If you've got a youngster that you think belongs on our broadcast, if you're the parent or the guardian, we would love to hear from you. You just go to the Wood Songs website, click on the kids page, and we will be able to hopefully make your kid part of the Wood Songs broadcast, just like Rosie Garner, who did a spectacular job playing her banjo. And now it's time to go back to her teacher, Carla Gover, who's got a wonderful brand new album out called Kentucky Queen. And it's all about, it's very much a tribute to the Kentucky women artists that have influenced her. We'll talk to her about it here in a second. But this is the title cut from that album. It is Carla Gover on the Wood Songs, Old Time Radio Hour.

0: beautiful rendition of her title cut from her brand new album, Kentucky Queen, and performed with her daughter, Zoe, on upright bass. Beautiful background vocals with her mom. So, Carla Gover, you've got this. This is like your eighth album that you've come out. How many albums?
1: I think eighth or ninth.
0: Something like that, right? But this is an album with a decided intent. You're giving tribute to the women artists of Appalachia that influenced you.
1: And particularly that song, especially. I did little call-outs and little, quotes from Lily Mae Ledford and Jean Ritchie and just other women in my life that maybe weren't as famous.
0: And Jean Ritchie really was sort of a touchstone for a lot of artists to find the music of Appalachia, because she had that audience that she could do that. And that was an artist that very much affected you as a young girl, no doubt.
1: Absolutely. I mean, I heard her songs when I was little, and then when I was 21, I sent her a fan letter and along with my first album, and she invited me to her family reunion, and then she mentored me ever after that and took me under her wing. So she was very gracious in helping younger artists. Mm-hmm. And
0: she had that beautiful little cabin in Viper, Kentucky that was just adorable, and it was very rustic and full of the quilts and everything that you would picture someone like Jean Ritchie to live. She had that in that little place. But, going back to your grandmother, too, I mean, she, in your world, would be another Appalachian diva and a Kentucky queen, no doubt, because of
1: Absolutely.
0: How she taught you. So tell me about your grandmother.
1: Well, her name was Ollie Gilbert Hudson. She was born on Banks's... Well, she was born in Clay County, Kentucky, outside Oneida. And in 1898, she was a singer... And she was a banjo player, although arthritis took her hands, and I didn't really get to hear her play. But the main thing, she instilled in me a lot of pride in where I was from at a time when there were a lot of cultural voices, saying that it was backwards and you should get away as fast as you could. But she taught me so many beautiful life skills, not just the music and the singing, but the things we did with our hands while we were singing, like drying apples and making quilts and things like that.
0: And the unfair cliche imagery of Appalachia is just so heartbreaking, too, because, the Appalachian people, their history is very family. It's very hardworking. It's making their way through a very difficult region. The mountains were hard to make a living and have a life. And yet they accomplished it through sheer determination. And yet to have the media sort of wreck it with this cliche imagery that they use. It's nice to have folks like a Carla Gover reintroducing the beauty of what those Appalachian people are like. She's got a brand new album. It's in tribute to all of this. It's called Kentucky Queen. This is a tune off the album called Raise a Little Cane. It's Carla Gover on the Wood Songs. Old Time Radio Hour.
1: While she's getting her fiddle out, I will say that this is a song about a tradition called Stirring Off. I grew up going to stir-offs, and it was something I loved even more than Christmas, because it was when we would cut down the sorghum cane and cook it down and make sorghum molasses, and it was just a big time. And I've done it a few times with my sweetheart and his father, and it's just as fun as I remember, although it is a lot of work. And this is set to a tune that's associated with Clyde Davenport, who is a Kentucky fiddler. Mm-hmm.

from her album Kentucky Queen. Zoe, of course, playing the fiddle. Carla Gover playing her banjo. That's a tune called Raise a Little Cane. And we have another artist also from Kentucky, and he's got a self-titled album. He's going to do a tune called Caps. Please welcome him back, Charlie Overman on the Wood Songs, Old Time Radio.

some chain for a net. Spray painted chrome in his stepdad Calvin, like the Jerry Springer show, and owns several Playboy calendars.

0: Song called Caps from the self-titled CD, Charlie Overman. So you have this punk metal background and the folk thing that you're doing. I'll call it a folk thing, but it's very Americana, kind of traditional country in a way, and that influences you. But you come at it like a lot of artists. You have to have your day gig. Mm-hmm. Right, and you've got a very interesting background with all that. You start out on horse farms.
1: Yes, I worked on a horse farm for a couple of years out Armstrong, Middle DeLong, and that kind of that informed a lot of my writing generally early on, and it was just very informative and interesting. A couple of years of work.
0: And so you go from horse farms, and then you decided to become a high-powered, wealthy attorney, or not?
1: Well, not quite. I'm a lowly paralegal.
0: Not lowly. And congratulations for having a day gig. I mean, so many artists do need one. It's hard to make a living. You know, it's a lot of work to do this thing they call playing.
1: Yes.
0: Right? Yeah. And the music business has really changed, especially for new artists, right? It's hard. Mm. It's hard to get your start. You look at folks like Tyler Childers and you think, I can do that too, but, you know, it's tough, right? Mm. Yeah. But you come from an area of not just Tyler, Sturgill Simpson, and there's so many great Kentucky artists doing so well out there right now. So, congratulations to you. We're going to go to an unreleased song. This is a treat for the Wood Songs audience. It's a tune called Dingo. It is Charlie Overman on the Wood Songs Old Time Radio Hour.

0: brand new song called Dingo. Charlie Overman, it was wonderful having you on a broadcast. Wasn't it great having this week's Woodsongs kid, Rosie Gardner, 13 years old, playing her banjo, as well as Carla Gover, songs from her new album, Kentucky Queen, and her daughter, Zoe. Great job. Beautiful voice, beautiful arrangements. There's a thing about your history, your tradition, your passion, wherever you may be from. It doesn't have to be just Appalachia. It could be, you know, the Northwest. It could be Canada. It could be Australia. We're on the air in Ireland. So many places have their own home tradition. It's a shame sometimes when outside forces come in and change the imagery of your home place. And that is what happened to Appalachia. It's not fair, and it's not true. And it's wonderful to have artists from that area speaking the truth of what that beautiful region is like. There was a great writer from the Appalachian Mountains. His name was James Still. He's got a beautiful book called River of Earth. If you can find it, you should read this thing. He's got a quote in there. He said, "The hills are waves of dirt washing through eternity." And I submit that is true of the songs of Appalachia, the artists of Appalachia, the spirit of Appalachia, and the heart of what these beautiful mountains have given to the whole world. My name is Michael Jonathan. I'm a folk singer. I am a song farmer, and we'll see you next week on the Woods.
1: You've been listening to Woodsongs broadcast number 1166. Michael's opening song was New Wood from the Woodsongs album, featuring Hannah Mae Rector on vocals and Sharon Olo on flute. Our chief engineer is Jerome Gault. Our TV director is Maria Clarich. Technical assistants are Brian Clousing, Eric Anderson, Dan Field, and Gavin Clark. The Woodsongs crew member of the week is Hannah Mae Rector. And our Woodsongs partners of the week are Sherry and Jerry Weisenflue. 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For Michael Jonathan and the entire Woodsongs crew, this is Dorothy Edwards. We hope you'll join us again next week for the Woodsongs Old Time Radio Hour.

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3: Here's something crazy. The history of recorded music in Colorado now goes back 100 years to the roaring 20s in American history. And along the way, there have been thousands, perhaps, of artists and bands who have emerged from around our state and spread out across the country and the world. Hi, and welcome to the Colorado Playlist, where every week we get to explore the rich history of music in our state, both from the past, along with some of the freshest new music finding its way to the show. I'm Chris Kay. I've got the solo debut this week from Randy Miles out of Louisville by way of New England, and a fresh cut from Sugar Nova's upcoming new album. In 1963, the Astronauts became the first rock and roll band from Colorado to get signed to a major label deal, which really kind of kicked off the rest of the decade with Sugarloaf and Zephyr signing deals later on in the 60s. But in between all of those, there were several other bands that really worked hard to get there. The Doppler Effect emerged out of Denver in the mid-60s during the height of the psychedelic rock era, playing high school dances at Cherry Creek High School and Thomas Jefferson High, before eventually leaving Colorado for California. Their most well-known release is God is Alive in Argentina. Welcome to the show.

Two of the very popular Denver bands to emerge in the mid-60s, the Moonrakers from 1964 with I'm All Right was a band that would spawn future members of Sugarloaf that would get signed in 1968, and they'd also get to open for legendary rock bands of the 60s at some of the big venues of the day. Was also a band on the rise outside of Colorado. Like most musicians, Randy Miles isn't from here. He spent the past couple of decades touring in bands on the Eastern Seaboard before moving to Colorado and releasing his solo debut called Chaos and Commotion. This is the first single. It's called Dandelion.

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They've got a global audience that measures in the hundreds of thousands, and they're out touring nationally nowadays with several upcoming shows in California in July before landing in Salt Lake City in August and Montrose, Colorado in September. That's Stylee on the Colorado playlist with Wicked Ones, a band that formed out of Lions in the shadow of Rocky Grass. Zoe Berman in the set with Vitamin D from last year and new music at the top of the set from Randy Miles. If you're traveling through our state this summer and you're looking for some live music, I might be able to help you out a little. I've got a couple of lists of over 500 venues around the state at ColoradoPlaylist.com, along with a list of over 110 festivals and concert series. Coming up,

June 27, my band and I will kick off the Bacon and Bourbon Festival in Keystone. The Alma City Thursday Night Summer Concert Series settles in on June 25th with the band Settle Down. And Rhythms on the Rio's got a full weekend of July 30 through August 2 with Leftover Salmon, the Infamous String Dusters, Clay Street Unit, and a bunch of others. And it's the 18th annual Decona Music and Spirits Festival, August 1st. Featuring several Colorado distilleries and Colorado bands. 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On the way, something from the upcoming Sugar Nova album and a revisit with King Cardinal.

I know December's a long way off, but a reminder that every week you get to help decide what some of the best of the year are and what might make it into the Colorado Playlist Fan and Listener Poll. I collect a lot more music from Colorado than what I've got time to play on the show. 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The new King Cardinal release, Reviver, is a contender for some of the best of the year. 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

is Cali from their fourth album with Solo Se Morir, and one from the String Cheese Incident in there going back to 03 for Sirens. That from their sixth album at that point, Untying the Knot, that really took the band into some new directions away from their more bluegrass and rock grooves they'd been mostly known for coming up out of the 90s. One thing Colorado's got an abundance of are colleges and universities with national-level music and music business degree programs. Bryce Menchaca and Kellen Wall met in a songwriting class at CU Denver. They would become Marfa. This is Little Lowdown.

'Cause when you're building that life for a white collar little low down. They've had quite a run now since graduating from the Music Industry Studies program at CU Denver. Marfa on the Colorado playlist with Little Lowdown. They got signed to a pretty major deal in Nashville by the same group that discovered and signed to Taylor Swift as its very first artist back in 2005. So things looking good for Marfa, who will be in Broomfield on July 22nd, the Carbondale Music Fair, and at the El Dorado Lounge in Carbondale on July 25th, before they take part in the UMS in Denver on July 26th, one of Colorado's rising bands nationally on the Colorado playlist. I mentioned the UMS in Denver, July 26th. That's going to be a nuts weekend in downtown Denver. Two separate music festivals, each featuring over 200 acts, will take over as many places as they can put music in, indoors and outdoors. That's a lot of music. Blucifer's first rodeo will feature over 200 Colorado-based acts on South Broadway, and the UMS will feature a mix of over 200 national and Colorado acts a little further uptown. Colorado's known for iconic music festivals, whether it's a Telluride Bluegrass Fest, Telluride Jazz Fest, to heavily or strictly Colorado music festivals like the UMS, Blucifer's First Rodeo, the Roots Music Festival in Boulder, Foco MX in Fort Collins that featured over 400 Colorado acts this year. An initiative launched by the Colorado Music Hall of Fame seeks to put those festivals and iconic venues on the map. As part of the Colorado Music Tourism Strategy that you can learn more about at cmhof.org. On the way, Sugar Nova's got a new album coming out. We'll explore next on the Colorado Playlist.

One of the Colorado Playlist fan and listener favorites here from a few years ago is Sugar Nova, one of the projects that emerged out of the COVID era when several couples started writing and recording together. In the case of Sugar Nova, Luke Miller from the band Lotus and Rachel Eisenstadt from the Denver band Raven Jane. Their new album is called House of the Jaguar. This is Desert Dancing, new this week on the Colorado Playlist.

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The Dirty Turkeys, Red Dog from their Cowboy Caravan debut from last year. Tennis with My Emotions Are Binding. You know, they put out 10 albums during their 15 years that they were out playing around the country. That one was from their sixth studio release, Yours Conditionally. Sugar Nova led the way with another advance off of their upcoming new album, House of the Jaguar, due out July 11th. They'll celebrate that album release that evening at Ophelia's Electric Soapbox in Denver. The Dirty Turkeys, in the meantime, will be up in Idaho over the July 4th weekend. Thanks for tuning in. And thanks for allowing me the time to share the music and musical history of our state with you. The Colorado Playlist is a presentation of Rocky Mountain Music Network. I'm Chris Kay. 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Stepping off with some new jazz this week from Bobby Wine's new album called Focus. This is Morning Run. Thanks for listening.

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3: 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I built the show 20 years ago to share some of the great music from our state. 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And I can't thank them or you enough. Every week, I present what I think is some of the best of Colorado music, from the biggest hits to some of the freshest new music emerging from around our state. Coming up this hour, I've got new releases from Smear and the Fort Collins-based Fancy Bits, who debuted on the show last week. And I'll get to something from Lauren Freihauf, who's featured in Westward here this past week for being an NPR Tiny Desk finalist. Sub Pop Records in Seattle is well known for discovering and launching bands like Nirvana and Soundgarden. But the very first non-Pacific Northwest band the label signed was from Denver, a band called The Fluid. The band started in the mid-80s as Madhouse. They would first sign with Sub Pop, and then after sharing a split single with the as-yet-unknown band Nirvana, they got signed to the national label Hollywood for a one-and-done record and the end of the band, as they disbanded within a year after the album was released in 1993. This is She Don't Understand from Purple Metal Flake Music. Welcome to the show.

Stringent across the 90s for a couple from bands that helped define the sounds flowing out of our state that decade. The Apples in Stereo with drummer Hillary Sidney on Questions and Answers, and The Fluid from their final album, Purple Metal Flake Music and She Don't Understand. Smear is a Pacific Northwest and Northern Colorado-based collaboration. Close to You is their latest on the Colorado playlist.

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1: 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Un zapatista de la tierra tengo dentro. 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

She goes by the name Yassi. Her name is Yasmin Imani. She's a Persian-American singer-songwriter in Denver. That's a song that first appeared on the show back in 2021, Guilty, on the Colorado playlist. Denver's 2MX2 in the set with Por Aqui Por Allah from last year and new music from Smear at the top, one called Close to You. Every Sunday, I track what Colorado titles are getting played by independent DJs on 16 Colorado community-based public radio stations, with big thanks to my friends at Spinatron. And every week, I publish the weekly Hot Spins report on the Colorado Playlist Facebook page. 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The hottest three, Big Richard's latest, one from Emily Scott Robinson, and the Tammy Shine are the top three Colorado releases getting love on radio around our state. Every week, there are new titles debuting in the Hot Spins. 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Vote to cut or keep this week's new songs on the show from Smear that I just played and the Fancy Bits, who are coming up a little bit later on in the hour. Coming up, Lauren Freihauf is an NPR Tiny Desk finalist. I'll get to one from her and from Graveyard Choir on the Colorado Playlist.

And welcome back. NPR's Tiny Desk Competition receives some 5,000 submissions. So to make it all the way to the end as one of the top five national finalists is a pretty big deal. Denver's Lauren Fryhoff is one of this year's Tiny Desk finalists. She's also appeared on The Voice and recorded with the likes of Andy Sitto, A.J. Fullerton, and Megan Burt here in Colorado, who she's also in a band with called Road Pony. This one from Lauren is called The Thread.

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One of the bands that helped forge what's been known as the Denver sound in the 90s and early 21st century, and a band that is sadly no longer around, is Slim Cessna's Auto Club. They closed their shop doors here over the past year. That's Do You Know the Enemy? One from Megan Burt and one from Lauren Freihauf to set things up, who are both in a band together called Road Pony. Graveyard Choirs emerged out of Southern Colorado with their album The Wake. This is Stone on the Colorado playlist.

That's a fairly new project in Colorado, formed in 2023 out of the ashes of the duo In the Whale by singer and songwriter Nate Valdez, who also put out some solo stuff as In the Whale was winding down. They're traveling right now. Over the next couple of months, they'll be in Wyoming, Iowa, and South Dakota. And of course, as I mentioned, Slim Cessna's Auto Club has closed up shop, but Slim and his wife have been out touring, recently seen in Santa Fe, New Mexico. In case anyone hasn't noticed, tourism is a pretty big deal here in our state. Folks come to Colorado to tour for some pretty specific things like wine and Palisade and, of course, mountain biking and skiing. Folks also come to Colorado to experience music, to visit iconic venues like Red Rocks and iconic music festivals spread throughout the state. The Colorado Music Hall of Fame has launched the Colorado Music Tourism Strategy. It's a first-of-its-kind statewide action plan to brand Colorado as a top-tier music destination across the music and tourism industries and grow our state's music economy. It was a pretty extensive 10-month effort to put it all together. It was all shaped up at the end by a 60-member Colorado Music Task Force that represented every region of the state. Learn more about it at cmhof.org. Up next, we'll continue to explore emerging Fort Collins band Fancy Bits on the Colorado playlist.

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Usually, there are 12 songs in the hour, sometimes 11, sometimes 13, but in Colorado 2026 on Spotify and YouTube, there are 100 songs from 100 artists and bands in our state, and it changes a little every week when I add new songs and delete some to keep the list fresh. Fancy Bits is in that playlist with their debut that I shared with you last week on the show. Here's something fresh from them this week on the Colorado Playlist called Check-Ins.

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Durango's Stillhouse Junkies down the line on the Colorado playlist with one from Yonder Mountain String Band off of their 2009 album, The Show. That's Complicated from that Colorado Music Hall of Fame band. Drums are not something they're historically known for, but they did dive into that groove on two albums in 2006 and again in 2009. If you want to catch Yonder, they'll be in Arvada on August 15th. Stillhouse Junkies will be in Broomfield on July 8th. Hey, that's going to wrap things up for another week. The Colorado Playlist is a presentation of Rocky Mountain Music Network. I'm Chris Kay. 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Heading out, I'll leave you with something from a group of Colorado jazz stars, Steve Kovalchek, Peter Sumner, Paul Romaine, and the late Ken Walker on bass. This is Game of Life. Thanks for listening, and have a great week.

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4: 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And from Dead Shows, a Grateful Dead concert-specific mobile reference app. Dead Shows offers set lists for every concert the band ever played, plus individual song, venue, and other stats, guest artists, and more. 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

Grateful Dead at the Paramount Theater in Portland, Oregon, June 3, 1976, the band's first show of their first tour since taking that time off in the mid-70s. And we began with a track from Bob Weir's second solo album, Heaven Help the Fool, released in 1978. We'll get back to set two of 6-3-76 when the Grateful Dead Hour continues.

It's the Grateful Dead Hour. I'm David Gans. We return now to set two of June 3rd, 1976 in Portland, Oregon, the Grateful Dead's first live gig after their mid-70s hiatus. They brought some wonderful new material to the stage.

June 3rd, 1976 is one of the Grateful Dead concerts now available for high-res audio streaming from PlayDead.app, the new service from Nugs and the Grateful Dead. PlayDead debuted a couple of months ago, and they've been adding two more complete concerts every Tuesday. I'm impressed. Next week on the Grateful Dead Hour, we'll get started on a very interesting show from the spring of 1986.

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And from Dead Shows, a Grateful Dead concert-specific mobile reference app. Dead Shows offers set lists for every concert the band ever played, plus individual song, venue, and other stats, guest artists, and more. 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That's garciaschicago.live. This has been Grateful Dead Hour number 1970. Thank you for your kind attention, everybody. I'm David Gans, and I'll meet you back here next week.

You are tuned in to KHENLP 106.9 Salida. It is the 6 o'clock hour here in Salida, Colorado, and it's time for my show, Highway Songs. My name is Hal. I'll be with you here for the next hour playing some music for you. 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And KHEN is underwritten in part by Randy Canny, attorney at law. Randy handles criminal defense cases in Chaffee County and surrounding areas and is a proud supporter of community radio in Salida. 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